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In 1881, the Countess of Radnor, Lady Radnor, founded her own orchestra of all-women players, and Sir Hubert Parry wrote Lady Radnor's suite for her.

in 1894, and she conducted its first performance. Here's William Bowden conducting the English String Orchestra, Charles Hubert Perry's Lady Radnor's Suite.

0: William Bowden and the English String Orchestra performed Lady Radnor's Suite by Charles Hubert Perry. June is Pride Month, and here at KHFM, we're happy to share Proud to Be, a special program honoring LGBTQ voices in classical music, artists who continue to enrich our musical world. 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We're your home for classical music in New Mexico. I'm Brent Stevens. Coming up, music for solo harp.
1: Cellists Mark Kosower and Nick Kanalakis play a serenade by Piatti, and violinist Yura Lee and pianist Giovanni Sattel perform the Enescu Sonata in A minor with all its Romanian character. I'm Kerry Fremkin. 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

Harpist Claudia Antonelli performed Capriccio and Aria with variations by Francesco Pollini. 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In 1942, a government radio program requested, well, the producer of the program requested Morton Gould to write a salute to America to bolster morale. The only thing was he had to do it fast. So he composed and fully scored American Salute starting at 6 p.m. and finishing at 2 a.m. The ink, of course, was still wet, but it was all copied out for the first rehearsal the very next morning. Gould uses the Civil War tune When Johnny Comes Marching Home as the main theme of the work. Here is American Salute by Morton Gould. Arthur Fiedler conducts the Boston Pops.

0: American Salute. Arthur Fiedler conducted the Boston Pops. That was music of American composer Morton Gould. I shared an elevator with Morton Gould in Philadelphia one day. I was too dumbstruck or stupid to say anything, and he certainly didn't notice me. So that was that brush with fame. I'm Brent Stevens. 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We're just about coming to the end of our time together on this Sunday, but I have time for an overture by E.T.A. Hoffman next.
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Johannes Goritzky conducting the new German Chamber Academy Neuss Sinfonia from Das Kreuz und der Atze by E.T.A. Hoffmann. And that just about does it for me for this Sunday and for the weekend. 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I'm Brand Stevens. At 7 o'clock, From the Top. At 8 o'clock, the Chicago Symphony Orchestra. Peter Vandegraaff has the overnights. I believe that Tanya Cole is still on vacation, so you can count on Amanda Talley tomorrow at 6 a.m. with those morning birds. Next Saturday, don't forget that it is Independence Day, and we'll still have great music for you all day long. I'm gone for the Independence Day weekend, so Eliana Joy will be in for me. 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
2: Hey, my name's Kevin Ho, and I'm 18 years old from Dallas, Texas. I'm a pianist, and I'll be playing Scriabin's Fantasy in B minor right here at From the Top.

0: Welcome to From the Top, where outstanding young musicians come to play. I'm your host, pianist Peter Dugan. Today, we have a show of mastery and discovery. Young artists unlock their potential wielding their respective instruments. A countertenor soothes us with a gorgeous lullaby. An all-powerful, all-viola quartet breaks classical convention. An Irish-American explores his heritage by finding a bridge between classical viola and Celtic fiddling. And so much more. We opened the show with a rapturous experience, Scriabin's Fantasy in B minor, performed by 18-year-old Kevin Ho from Dallas, Texas. He's sitting beside me right now. Kevin, how did you feel playing that?
1: A little bit tired, but it's such a great piece. I just love playing it.
0: Scriabin is a pretty hip choice. I mean, he is such a fascinating composer. Later in his life, he entered into this like mystic phase. But how do you feel about it in terms of either the musical content of it or the emotional content of it?
1: So this piece in particular to me is very emotionally heavy. I think of candles. The beginning is kind of mysterious. You have candles flickering around in the darkness, kind of the shadows on the walls. But then as you go further into the piece, that mystery sort of becomes more controlled chaos. And then the flames of the candles are more roaring than before.
0: The imagery of the fire is amazing. So by the climax there, what are you seeing?
1: I'm seeing just flames engulfing other flames.
0: It's an inferno.
1: Yeah.
0: I know it's really difficult.
1: Yeah, so this piece was a major jump for me. Just the sheer amount of notes that this piece has. You have really heavy chords that when I first started learning it, I didn't think that they would go together. But as I would play more and more, those chords mesh together beautifully. I guess my hands are a little small in terms of the scale that this piece has. One way that I've been able to kind of push through that is it's like a little routine of mine. Every morning I would soak my hands in warm water, like hot water, and like kind of stretch it out in like a basin before practicing this piece.
0: Wow, amazing. Is that primarily to feel like you have more stretch in the hand?
1: Yes.
0: Yes. So when did music first come into your life, Kevin?
1: I'd say piano specifically came into my life. Yeah, when I was 7 years old, my parents took me to a piano recital. I remember my hands were just running over my lap. Like I was projecting myself onto the person playing at the moment. And I think that's when me and my parents realized that

0: rocking out, grooving on the turntables. Do you like to dance too?
1: A little bit, yeah.
0: And how does the physicality, you know, when you're there spinning records, relate to your physicality at the piano?
1: It's actually pretty similar, I think. Obviously, at the piano, you can't really bob your head to anything.
0: I don't know about you. Man, I was bobbing my head pretty hard during that Scriabin. I also read that you've been getting into journalism.
1: Journalism has been a major part of me. Sophomore year, I eventually decided to join the newspaper, and it's been a really sick experience.
0: Do you think of yourself as a storyteller when you're at the piano?
1: I'm not the original storyteller, but I'm somebody who tells a story that someone else tried to write. So I say like I'm like a medium kind of when I'm at the piano.
0: Well, you certainly told a great story today with the Scriabin. He believed that art was separated from reality, that it existed as a pure form. It was his direct connection to the divine, even going so far as to say once that I am God. Have you ever had an experience with music where you felt godlike?
1: There are so many other pieces that I've played where just the scale of what I was playing, like it could be just I'm on the lowest register of the keyboard and my right hand's on the highest register of the keyboard when I'm playing really heavy chords. And that's just like, oh, wow, music is like transcending where I am at right now. It's like floating above me.
0: Yeah.
1: It's kind of crazy.
0: What would you say at this point would be your absolute dream gig if money and production were no object?
1: I played in the Taiwan airport, and that was really fun because we were on a school trip. I think it was Beethoven's Appassionata, the third movement.
0: Woo.
1: 2 weeks, no practice. My fingers were cold. My friends pressured me to play. I made some wrong mistakes, but at the end of the day, I guess who cares? So I think to answer your question, I would say just go out in the street, somehow haul around a piano in the middle of the street, and then just play music. And then people can gather around. They can talk with each other.
0: Hmm. And what do you think music is for?
1: So I think music is a medium through which people can just communicate with each other in a way that you can't with words. You could play a song and they could feel that in their heartstrings. And I think that is music's purpose in this world.
0: Well, you certainly brought so much joy to me and to all of our listeners today. I just wish you nothing but the best going forward, Kevin.
1: Thank you so much.
0: 18-year-old pianist Kevin Ho from Dallas, Texas.
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0: Now, let's meet 17-year-old countertenor Casey Schopflocker from New York City. Casey, welcome to From the Top.
3: Hi, thank you for having me.
0: I'm so excited to make some music together. What have you brought to sing?
3: I have brought Ivor Gurney's Sleep from the 5 Elizabethan songs.
0: Great. Let's take it from the top.

0: We're joined by Casey Schopflocker. He's a 17-year-old countertenor, and we just got to perform together the beautiful Sleep by Ivor Gurney. That piece is haunting, truly, and the way you sang it just moved me so much. Bravo.
1: Thank you.
0: Your sound is incredible, and we're going to get all into what it means to be a countertenor. But first, tell me about this piece. What is it that speaks to you about it?
1: I think Ivor Gurney's traumatic history really speaks to me. And also the poem, which John Fletcher was a follower of Shakespeare. Mm-hmm. And the poetry is, it's not a lullaby like, you know, most kind of things are when you're welcoming sleep. It's right. Almost a relief that you need to find. And especially Gurney, who dealt with a lot of trauma in World War I when he fought and mm-hmm. suffered a lot of mental issues mm-hmm. after that.
0: I find there to be something so unsettling, and the piano is kind of like someone's eyelids like fluttering yeah. closed. It's like, come on, yeah. please, let me get some relief from this messed up world.
1: Mm. It's timeless too, even though this is like 400 years of separated history.
0: Such a good point. And actually, that's part of being a classical musician too, is that we encounter music from centuries ago and realize, oh my gosh, this speaks to me right now. Mm. When did singing first become part of your life?
1: I was 9. My brother had been singing in a chorus in New York City. It's the Metropolitan Opera Children's Chorus. So
0: some chorus. And then you joined the opera chorus.
1: I joined the opera chorus. I was there for 8 years. The first opera I did was a modern opera by Niko Muhly. The specific opera that I've always loved performing was The Magic Flutes. Mm-hmm. And I got to do the Third Spirit for a couple of years. And that was my favorite costume because I lots of white paint and crazy wigs.
0: For our listeners, it would be great to
1: Third Spirit for a couple of years. And that was my favorite costume because I lots of white paint and crazy wigs.
0: For our listeners, it would be great to explain exactly what it is when you hear a countertenor voice. Obviously, your speaking voice is a rich baritone. Mm-hmm. So what's going on there?
1: When you sing in your chest voice, which like I'm speaking right now, you're mm-hmm. using the full vibrancy of your full chords.
0: Right.
1: I'm using a very thin, small ones in the middle, and that makes that higher pitch, which some pop singers use it for an effect, but I use mm-hmm. it all the time.
0: Is it the same essential mechanism in terms of the male falsetto sound?
1: Yes, it is, but it's also I have to incorporate the chest voice as well with that, so I always have to keep the baritone range in order to give it some heft in the lower parts of the voice.
0: It's interesting the way that it's all sort of interconnected, and it's not just mm-hmm. like that one sound.
1: Yeah.
0: I actually, for some years, taught at the St. Thomas Boys Choir yeah. School. And I remember we had a star soprano, and one day after summer vacation, first day of school, he comes in and I'm like, hey, how's it going? He goes, pretty good. You know, and it's like, oh, something happened over the summer. How did you navigate that as your voice started to change?
1: It changed early for me. I luckily didn't have that kind of experience, but I definitely know some people at the children's chorus, they do whatever they can to keep it sounding high. Or like, uh-huh. no, it's not changing. I promise it's not changing. I mean, it's tragic when it does happen, especially when someone is so successful as a child.
0: You grew up in it, like
1: yeah, I'm very
0: in
1: lucky
0: the
1: too.
0: World of opera on the highest stage. I can tell how meaningful it is to you. Is there a piece of music that made a big impact

0: on you as you were growing up as a singer?
1: I got to see Rodelinda at the Met, which is by Handel.
0: Mm-hmm.
1: The leading Primo Uomo, Jessen Davis, sang Dove Sei, and he sings the first note, Where Are You? Because he's calling out to his beloved who can't hear him. She's not there. She thinks he's dead. He does the most dramatic crescendo diminuendo. I was in the very back of the hall, but it just rang and it filled my head, and then it went so quiet. It was just like, oh my God.
0: And then you were like, I need to be able to make that sound.
1: After I watched Rodelinda, I learned that these roles were actually sung by the castrati, which is a voice type in the early and late Baroque period. And sadly, these boys were castrated at a young age to preserve their high voices.
0: Right.
1: It's a traumatic, traumatic story. And I never realized how much those stories could be translated into my art as well.
0: Right, right.
1: Because now I don't try to sing these pieces just as a countertenor. You have to think of them like how they were originally sung. I think there's always this pain that exists. And I think that's what how I see art as well.
0: Yeah.
1: I think art exists because it heals people. It heals wounds. It's that glue that puts everything back together, that keeps us sane. And I try and touch on that pain of those castrati in order to make it even more compelling.
0: Yeah. Thank you for sharing that. I have to say, as much fun as it's been talking, I also kind of want to make some more music. Can we do another song?
1: Of course.
0: What have you got for us?
1: I have A Clarice by Renato Hahn.
0: Beautiful. It's one of my all-time favorites. Let's take it from the top.
1: All right.

0: That was Renaldo Hahn's A Chloris, performed by 17-year-old countertenor Casey Schopflocker with me, Peter Dugan, on the piano. Casey, it was gorgeous. I loved playing that with you.
1: Yeah, that was awesome.
0: It's just been a treat to chat, and I really am excited to see what you do. I think you have everything going for you. You're a true artist.

0: through and through. Best of luck to you.
1: Thank you for having me.
0: That was 17-year-old countertenor Casey Schopflocker from New York City. Next up, we meet one of our Jack Kent Cook young artists, a 17-year-old Irish-American violist named Liam Myers. He'll perform the prelude from Johann Sebastian Bach's Cello Suite No. 2 in D minor.

0: I'm joined now by Leah Myers, the 17-year-old violist who just performed that achingly beautiful prelude from Bach's Cello Suite Number 2 in D minor. Liam, welcome to the show, and thank you for sharing such beautiful music.
1: Thank you so much, Peter. It's an honor to be here.
0: I love how sensitive you are to the harmony in that piece and the way that you allow the leading tones to affect your color. It's just such a sensitive approach. Bravo.
1: Thank you so much. That's something I try to aspire to. I have to give credit to my teacher, Miss Carol Rodland. That's one of her core principles, that Bach should be studied in relation to his harmonies.
0: Well, Liam, tell me a little bit about your background and how you first did music.
1: Yeah, I am Irish American. My dad is American. My mom is completely Irish, born in Tipperary, Ireland. And she was a prolific musician. I mean, she toured the world in her younger days with a quartet. And so she was, you know, very heavily involved in classical music, and she believed that passing on classical music and music to her children was something as necessary as passing on one's language. So I studied at the Kaufman Music Center on violin from about the age of 4 or 5 for almost 10 years. And then my teacher saw that my hands were pretty big, and he was like, you know what, why don't you try viola and give it a whirl? So I first tried in my freshman year of high school, and yeah, I just came to love it.
0: I want to get this full picture of your musical family, because I know that this also ties into your Irish heritage.
1: Yeah, on my mom's side, my grandma and her no less than 8 or 9 siblings were all prolific traditional Irish musicians. They are quite famous in the Seanós tradition, which is a style of traditional Irish music, and that just involves a solo voice unaccompanied. And my great-uncle, my grandma's brother, was Seamus Begley, one of the most famous accordion players and Irish musicians.
0: Whoa. So,
1: yes.
0: Yeah, I know that name.
1: Yeah, so I was very privileged to spend, you know, half of my summers in Ireland, in the rural West Kerry Gaeltacht, from which my family originated, on the Dingle Peninsula in the west of the country.
0: That I have some heritage that traces to the Dingle Peninsula.
1: Yeah, it's such
0: That's
1: a
0: crazy
1: part of the country.
0: So paint the picture. How was the musical experience there contrasted by what you were getting in New York City as a training classical musician?
1: Really, only one location stands out as being the most formative, which was the so-called shebeen or cowshed of my grandma's house. So much of my youth was spent, you know, in circles and sessions in this cowshed attached to the house. And neighbors from all over the Gaeltacht would come and they would play their tunes. And Seamus would be there, my great uncle. And yeah, there was just some fantastic music making there. So funnily enough, in this shebeen, the cowshed, I would often come from, you know, this Lucy Moses school in New York, and I'd come with my Vinyasky concerto.
0: Right.
1: And I would be definitely a bit of an odd one out. But I also just learned the necessity and just the demand for music.
0: Well, as it happens, I also grew up playing traditional Irish music sessions with my family. Now, I don't necessarily have the pedigree that you have, but my dad always loved traditional Irish music. I grew up listening to it, and my brothers and I, at least once a year, we'd all get together and play tunes. So I was thinking maybe I could join you for a tune. What do you say?
1: Sounds great.
0: So what should we play?
1: Oh, Carlin's Draft.
0: Great. Let's do it.

0: Oh man, I love the way you play that traditional music on the viola.
1: Thank you so much.
0: It was definitely a treat to get to play that with you.
1: Likewise.
0: Your virtuosity in the classical realm, in the traditional realm, it's amazing.
1: Thank you so much, Peter. It's been such a great experience.
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1: 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I'm Peter Dugan. 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
1: Welcome back to From the Top, where outstanding young musicians come to play. Sitting beside me now, 11-year-old pianist Bella Lay, originally from Macau, now studying at Manus School of Music in New York City, and this is Bella's very first interview in English. But first, she'll perform two of Chopin's Opus 10 etudes, number 4 and number 5.

0: That was 11-year-old pianist Bella Lay performing Chopin's Etudes Opus 10, number 4 and number 5. Let's meet the young artist behind that performance. Bella, that was truly amazing.
1: Thank you.
0: And you know, it's not only impressive that you play all of the notes, but you are bringing out so many interesting notes in the inner voices, what your thumbs are doing, bringing out those really special notes. Is that something you think about when you play those pieces?
1: Sure, but sometimes I think about my left hand trying to play thick, not too loud, because the important thing is on the right hand, and
0: Yeah, you have to balance the two hands. Do you have a favorite among those, number 4, number 5?
1: I like all of them. The fourth one was really, I like fast stuff.
0: Yeah.
1: And the fifth one was beautiful.
0: So the fourth one, that's called the torrent.
1: Torrent,
0: okay. Like rainstorm. Do you have that image when you play that piece?
1: Yeah, it just sounds like that when I play the beginning of it.
0: And what makes the fifth one special?
1: The right hand was all on the black key.
0: All on the black keys.
1: Yeah.
0: Could you play a little bit just the right hand of the black keys? Yeah, it's beautiful. And that's all on the black keys. And of course, that's difficult and the notes are moving really fast. But you say the left hand is what's most special or important. Now, can you play just the left hand? Yeah, we get the harmony, some little snippets of melody there. If you could imagine that Chopin was right here next to us.
1: Yeah.
0: He had his own microphone. What would you ask him?
1: I would ask him how did he wrote this beautiful pieces, lots of them.
0: Well, I'm curious to learn a little bit more about you, Bella. Where did you grow up?
1: I grew up in China, and I came to U.S. 3 times, and this is the 3rd time. And the first time I came with my mother for like 2 months, and the second time with my father, like 4 months, I think. And this time with F1 visa, I started here to be a student and living with my piano teacher in Astoria.
0: In Astoria, Queens.
1: Yeah.
0: How long ago did you move here to study?
1: I think this is my 6 months here.
0: Only 6 months. How many interviews have you done in English since moving? Is this your first one?
1: Yes.
0: You speak English so beautifully.
1: Thanks.
0: What has the move been like for you so far here in New York?
1: There's a lot of musician, musician here.
0: Yeah.
1: And a lot of good teacher and, good piano.
0: And what's been the biggest challenge?
1: Play the piano very well. Yeah.
0: Do you think you always liked it?
1: Sure, because I play for now, it's like 6 years I play it, so I'm sure I like it. But do you like practice?
0: Ah.
1: I mean, sometimes yes, but sometimes a little bit no.
0: That's a very good, honest answer. What piece makes you the happiest to play it?
1: I think it should be the 24 of the Etude, because I learned it all, and it's a really good one. I was playing it.
0: You said you learned all 24 Chopin Etudes?
1: Mm-hmm.
0: Okay, let's try to let that sink in for our listeners, because that is a Mount Everest kind of accomplishment for a pianist. These are some of the most difficult works ever. And you're 11. When did you start studying these Etudes?
1: Maybe 10 years old or 9 years old, something like that. The first piece that I was learned is Opus 25, number 1.
0: Oh, yeah.
1: Yeah, that one.
0: Do you have that in your fingers to play a little bit of that?

0: desert.
1: Just beautiful.
0: Yeah.
1: And what's been the most challenging of all the etudes, do you think?
0: I don't have the one that's most difficult, but the third.
1: Oh, I had a feeling you might say the thirds. I find Opus 10 number 1 to be so difficult, too.
0: I think that's fine.
1: Oh, come on. Bella, that's fine? Okay.
0: Yeah.
1: Bella, you played so beautifully today.
0: Thanks.
1: Great job. I hope to hear you perform again soon.
0: Thank you.
1: 11-year-old pianist Bella Lay, originally from Macau, living and studying in New York City. And now for something completely different. Four fabulous violists band together for an all-powerful string quartet, and they call themselves West Viola Power.
2: I'm Andy. I'm an 11th grader. I go to Plano West. I play the viola.
3: I'm Ryan. I'm a junior at Plano West, and I play the viola.
4: I'm Eric. I play the viola, and I'm a 12th grader at Plano West.
5: I'm also a senior, and I also play the viola.
6: And we are West Viola Power.
5: We're viola influencers. Our mission is to spread the beauty of the viola to the world. So the history of the viola, as I understand it, that physically sits in between the violins and the cellos. It also has this kind of medium tone in terms of frequency. So I think the power is to bridge that gap between the highs and the lows.
4: It's the rope or the string that ties everything together.
5: Playing the viola, you might not feel recognized because you're in the middle of the orchestra and maybe the band can't hear you.
4: You have to accompany others. Of course, you get the melody sometimes, but there's this idea of supporting the orchestra, but sometimes maybe at the expense of your own voice.
7: If you really think about it, no one knows, very good violists or goes out of their way to go to viola concerto concerts or something, right?
5: I've yet to hear anyone say, wow, that's a violist. If you just kind of talk to other musicians outside of orchestra, maybe they don't even know what a viola is, or they might pronounce it wrong, like viola or something like that.
3: Getting teased, we don't actually take offense to it.
4: There's thousands and probably millions of viola jokes out there.
5: The best joke I've heard is the one about firewood. It's better used as firewood, which is absurd.
4: What separates the first violins from the barbarians? The second violins. Yeah, even though the joke is not actually about the violas, the joke is about the violas.
3: I think after hearing all these jokes, somehow us as violas might have gotten immune.
4: Sometimes you need to embrace it. Embrace the hatred. Life is not perfect. Just the same way our lives are imperfect, the viola is an imperfect instrument. It's always been an awkward shape size. The power of the viola is not just in the instrument, but the people that play it.
7: Violas a lot more easygoing. We bond a lot more easily with each other because we're not really fighting with each other as much.
4: The viola is so special because I think it's the closest to the human singing voice.
7: People need to hear the C string of the viola to really understand it.
4: C string sound is very sorrowful and bright at the same time.
5: The viola is tragic. It's so tragic, man. It's such a hero.
7: It's like the unrecognized hero of the orchestra.
3: There's thousands and thousands of violins everywhere, cellos. It's all so competitive. There's not as many violas, and I feel like it gives opportunities for people to really shine.
5: When you think of the word quartet, you never think of four violas. Already, that's pretty interesting.
3: Yeah. We would like to say we're one of the few first ones.
7: We're all playing the same range.
5: When you have four instruments that are exactly the same, you need to play around with tone.
4: What makes a viola quartet unique is it, for me, represents a complete rejection of traditional orchestral rules. You have more liberty, I think, in a viola quartet than a normal orchestra.
3: The piece you're about to hear is Volcanic Ash by Chris Evan Haas.
5: It's like the most epic viola song ever. You'll start dancing when you listen to it. I hope you start dancing. Get up out of your seat, you know?

Viola Power, Andy Lee, Dai Nakagawa, Eric Wang, and Ryan Lai, all teenagers from Plano, Texas. And that's our show for today. A huge thanks to all of the young musicians we heard, and to you, our listeners, for joining us. To close our show, here's a flashback finale from 2017. Countertenor Benjamin Wenzelberg joined by guitarist Kang Min Shin. They were just 16 and 17 years old at the time. This is La Tartara by Federico Garcia Lorca. I'm pianist Peter Dugan. Join me next week, and we'll take it from the top.

Thank you to Beth Scott, Ben Miller, Janice Brown, Henry Saltz, Brett Mayer, and Betsy Becker at Power Station at Berkeley, NYC. We'd also like to thank Bruce Falconer and Sang Soo at Cake Mix Recording Studio in Dallas. Today's From the Top was produced by Megan Swan, Sarah Gilletti, and Simon Rentner. 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Our associate producer and mastering engineer is Rodrigo Cuenca, and our production manager is Amanda Roth. From the Top's executive director is Gretchen Nielsen. 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
2: Among 20th century conductors, Leopold Stokowski was a fabled alchemist of orchestral sound. He made spectacular arrangements of Bach's organ music and experimented with 3D audio technology in Disney's Fantasia. In 1968, he introduced Khachaturian's Third Symphony to the Chicago Symphony Orchestra. On this week's CSO program, we'll hear Stokowski's recording of the Khachaturian Third, a work that calls for 15 extra trumpets, a doubled woodwind section, and one out-of-this-world organ solo. Later, Pierre Monteux was another old-world conductor whose career stretched into the 1960s. He made just one recording with the CSO, and it was a beauty. A 1961 account of Franck's Symphony in D minor. Plus, we'll hear John Williams conduct a suite he wrote for Yo-Yo Ma, and Naima Yervi presents music by Kodály. Guest conductors pay a visit on this week's CSO program. I'm your host, Lisa Simeone.
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2: We're featuring recordings with four distinct guest conductors this week. First up is Leopold Stokowski, who made his CSO debut in 1958 and who became a frequent visitor over the following decade. The relationship culminated in a 1968 recording of two Slavic blockbusters, Rimsky-Korsakov's Russian Easter Overture and Khachaturian's Third Symphony. The Khachaturian Third is billed in the original liner notes as a grand, colossal sound symphony. It features a blaze of 15 extra trumpets, twice the usual complement of woodwinds and an organ. Khachaturian was aiming big in order to commemorate the 30th anniversary of the Russian Revolution. The work was premiered on Christmas Day, 1947, but it failed to please the fickle Soviet authorities. 7 weeks later, Khachaturian was denounced, along with Shostakovich, and accused of, quote, decadent formalism. It wasn't until 20 years later that American audiences finally got to hear this supposedly decadent work when Stokowski brought it to Chicago. Fortunately, Chicago is a city where it isn't hard to find 15 excellent trumpeters, and together they make a splash at the symphony's opening and close. Also listen for the sultry middle section, in which the strings seem to anticipate the love theme from Khachaturian's Spartacus Ballet. Recorded in 1968 for RCA, Leopold Stokowski conducts the Symphony No. 3 in C major by Aram Khachaturian.

0: The Symphony No. 3 in C Major by Khachaturian. That was a 1968 recording by the Chicago Symphony Orchestra, led by Leopold Stokowski. Coming up next, maestro of the movies John Williams conducts a suite from one of his scores featuring cellist Yo-Yo Ma. And later, hear why Pierre Monteux was the favorite conductor of one legendary CSO musician. Stay with us.
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0: You're listening to the Chicago Symphony Orchestra program. I'm Lisa Simeone. Another conductor who has been a Chicago mainstay is the great John Williams. In 2008, Williams and the CSO premiered a suite of music from Memoirs of a Geisha. The picture was directed by Chicago filmmaker Gary Marshall and is set in 1920s Japan. It tells the story of a geisha, played by Zhang Ziyi, and her love of a rich man, played by Ken Watanabe. The score to Memoirs of a Geisha shows Williams's talent for evoking different cultures. The original soundtrack featured a number of traditional Japanese instruments mixed with electronic and orchestral sounds. For the suite arrangement you're about to hear, Williams uses Western instruments to mimic the sounds of a koto, shakuhachi, and erhu. Taking center stage is Williams's longtime collaborator, Yo-Yo Ma. From a 2008 Sony release, John Williams conducts the Chicago Symphony Orchestra in his suite from Memoirs of a Geisha for cello and orchestra.

The suite from Memoirs of a Geisha for cello and orchestra, music composed and conducted by John Williams. Yo-Yo Ma was the soloist with the Chicago Symphony Orchestra. Our survey of CSO recordings with guest conductors continues with Neeme Järvi. The Estonian-American conductor has been a frequent visitor to Orchestra Hall for nearly 40 years, leading the CSO in a remarkable array of works, including three by Zoltán Kodály. From a 1990 recording for the Shandos label, Neeme Järvi leads the Chicago Symphony Orchestra in Kodály's Dances of Galanta.

0: The Dances of Galanta by Hungarian composer Zoltán Kodály. Némi Jervi led the Chicago Symphony Orchestra in a 1990 recording. Still to come, our survey of guest conductors concludes with Pierre Monteux. We'll hear his landmark recording of Franck's D minor symphony. Stay with us.
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0: This is the Chicago Symphony Orchestra program. I'm Lisa Simeone. French conductor Pierre Monteux led an exceptionally long and momentous career. He guided a Paris orchestra through the riots triggered by Stravinsky's Rite of Spring. He held posts in Boston and San Francisco and signed a 25-year contract with the London Symphony at the age of 86. During the 1940s and 50s, Monteux led the CSO in a near-annual series of concerts at the Ravinia Festival. By all accounts, he got on well with the musicians. Adolf Herseth, the CSO's longtime principal trumpet, once said that Monteux was his favorite conductor, thanks to his wide repertoire, his acute ear, and the fact that he was a, quote, strong and gentle ruler. In 1960, Monteux appeared at Orchestra Hall to conduct César Franck's Symphony in D minor. The Belgian composer's score was a Monteux specialty. He heard its premiere as a boy and was asked to perform it so often that in 1949 he said he was tired to death of it. Still, Monteux and the CSO did what is often considered the finest recording of the piece ever made. It was also Monteux's only studio date in Chicago, made just 3 years before his death. Recorded in 1961 for RCA, this is the Symphony in D minor by Franck.

The Symphony in D Minor by César Franck. Pierre Monteux led the Chicago Symphony Orchestra in a 1961 release. And that's all for this week. 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This broadcast was produced by Brian Wise with assistance from Jiwon Sun, Frank Villela, and Logan Goulart. Our series engineer is Charlie Post. Vanessa Moss is the executive producer. I'm Lisa Simeone.

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1: We are about to hear a couple of pieces by a 20th century Italian composer who was Jewish, and he fled the fascists prior to World War II. His name is Mario Castelnuovo Tedesco. And, this first piece isn't really by him, but arranged by him, as this is simply called Figaro, and it's an arrangement of Figaro's entrance aria from The Barber of Seville, Largo al Factotum by Gioachino Rossini. This is Yasha Heifetz with Emmanuel Bai Piano.

Joshua Heifetz violin and Emmanuel by piano. That's called Figaro. It's based on Largo al Factotum by Rossini, arranged by Mario Castelnuovo Tedesco. We have an interesting work to hear right now. It is by Mario Castelnuovo Tedesco, written in 1954. It's called The Waltz on the Name Gregor Piatigorsky. And this is a suite called Greeting Cards, dedicated to several musician friends of Castelnuovo Tedesco, including Jascha Heifetz and Eric Friedman, Andre Previn, Walter Gieseking, Tossi Spivakovsky. And what he did here is taking the chromatic scale of A and putting the letters of Piatigorsky over that. And that is how he came up with the theme on which this is based. Waltz on the Name of Gregor Piatigorsky, Nancy Green Cello, Frederick Moyer Piano.

from a suite of what are called greeting cards written by the composer Mario Castelnuovo Tedesco for various friends of his. That was the waltz on the name of Gregor Piatigorsky, great Russian cellist from 1954. Nancy Green was the cellist there. Frederick Moyer was the pianist. Here is Gregor Piatigorsky, along with his friend and also Mario Castelnuovo Tedesco's friend, Yasha Heifetz, to perform together with an orchestra, the Concerto for Violin, Cello, and Orchestra in B-flat by Vivaldi.

music by Antonio Vivaldi. Recorded there by Yasha Heifetz, violin, and Gregor Piatigorsky, cello, with an unnamed orchestra, B-flat major concerto. We feature now Yasha Heifetz by himself. Well, not really by himself, but without Gregor Piatigorsky, as Yasha Heifetz now solos with, again, an orchestra that assembled for the recording session. William Steinberg is the conductor. This music by Camille Saint-Saëns, the famous Introduction and Rondo Capriccioso.

1500. One more time with Yasha Heifetz before we move on to some George Gershwin. This is by the American composer Samuel Gardner, and it is called From the Canebrake. The recording we just heard was from 1951. This is from 1944 with Yasha Heifetz, Milton Kay Piano.

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We are going to hear some variations now, beginning with a set of variations on a famous tune by George Gershwin. He wrote the variations as well. The tune is I Got Rhythm. Fazil Say is the pianist, joined by the New York Philharmonic, conducted by Kurt Mazur.

Fazio's Cy Piano, the New York Philharmonic, and Kurt Mazur, the conductor. George Gershwin's variations on his own famous tune, I Got Rhythm. Here is another set of variations for piano and orchestra, very different from what we just heard. This is by a Beethoven contemporary, a younger contemporary of Beethoven, a Czech composer named Jan Václav Hugo Voříšek. His Bravura variations for piano and orchestra, Boris Krajní with the Prague Chamber Orchestra.

Boris Kreiny played the piano with the Prague Chamber Orchestra, Ivan Pažek, the conductor. That's by Jan Vojacek, his Bravura Variations. Vojacek was a huge admirer of Beethoven. They even met at one point. And I thought, as Beethoven loved the variations form, it might be appropriate to fill that with one of the Diabelli Variations by Beethoven.

0: Eighth of the Diabelli Variations by Beethoven. That was William Kinderman, piano.
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0: Peter Van de Graaff here with the trumpet and the horn. We have concertos for each. We're going to begin with an unusual work by Heinrich Ignaz Franz von Bieber, who was an early Austrian composer. This is, well, he didn't call this a concerto. It's a sonata for no less than 8 trumpets. Gerard Schwartz leads the New York Trumpet Ensemble.

Gerard Schwartz was one of the solo trumpeters, along with members of the New York Trumpet Ensemble and a few friends, in that sonata for eight trumpets in C by Heinrich Ignaz Franz von Bieber, an early Austrian composer. I'm Peter van de Graaff here with a trumpet concerto from the German Baroque and then a horn concerto from the German Baroque. This is by the more famous of the two composers from which we'll hear. This is by Georg Philipp Telemann, his trumpet concerto in D major with Friedemann Immer trumpet and a group called the Trumpet Consort.

Friedemann Immer played trumpet with the Trumpet Consort in a concerto in D major by Georg Philipp Telemann. He's the better known of these two composers who were contemporaries and, in fact, both lived and worked in Germany. This next composer living fairly close to Bach. He was born in the neighborhood of Leipzig around 1693, died in 1745, so his dates fall completely within the life of Bach, but he remains little known. His name is Christoph Förster, and this is his horn concerto in E-flat with Stuart Rose horn and the St. Luke's Chamber Ensemble.

some music by a Bach contemporary and a man who lived not far from Bach named Christoph Förster, horn concerto in E-flat played by Stuart Rose and the St. Luke's Chamber Ensemble. That brought to mind a little-known American composer, no relation to that, but same last name, Adolf Martin Förster. He lived from 1854 to 1927. Malcolm Frager plays this little piano piece by Förster called On the Sea.

It's by the American composer Adolph Martin Förster, late 19th, early 20th century. Malcolm Frager was the pianist. The piece is called On the Sea. And yes, we're going to hear La Mer, the Sea, by Claude Debussy in just a couple minutes. Here's another French piece about the sea. It's a song by Gabriel Fauré called La Mer est infinie, the sea is infinite. Sanford Sylvan baritone David Brightman accompanies.

song by Gabriel Fauré called La Mer est infinie, The Sea is Infinite. Sanford Sylvan baritone and David Brightman piano. This is a triptych of symphonic poems by Claude Debussy, very famous set called La Mer, The Sea. The three sections are From Dawn to Noon on the Sea, The Play of the Waves, and The Dialogue of the Wind and of the Sea. We're going to hear a performance by L'Orchestre de la Suisse Romande, led by Ernest Ansermet, La Mer, The Sea, by Debussy.

That famous music by Claude Debussy is called La Mer, the Sea. And it was recorded by the Suisse Romande Orchestra in the early 1960s, and the conductor was Ernest Ansermé. Debussy was someone who loved the sea. He dreamt of becoming a sailor as a child and would often go down to the water just to watch the waves, and that in direct result of the inspiration that the sea provided. Here's another piece which is descriptive of the sea. The last movement there is called the play, or the second movement is called the Play of the Waves. This is called Two Etudes of Waves, or Sea Murmurs, by Castelnuovo Tedesco. It's played by Sasha Heifetz.

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1: It is my pleasure to bring you music. I'm very much looking forward to sharing with you a symphony by a 20th century Swedish composer named Dag Viren. You may have heard a serenade he wrote, which is often performed by string ensembles, but we'll listen to his symphony number 2, a rare opportunity. Right now we have some bagatelles to enjoy. A bagatelle is a French word meaning a trifle. And the first one we hear is by a New Zealand composer, a man widely regarded as the greatest of all New Zealand composers, Douglas Lilburn. From his 5 bagatelles from 1942, here's the 4th, From the Port Hills, played by Michael Houston.

Michael Houston, who has recorded a lot of the piano music of the New Zealand composer Douglas Lilburn, made that recording of the Bagatelle from 1942 from the Port Hills. This is home music making at its best, chamber music at its purest form, as Antonín Dvořák simply wrote this for some friends to play together. And it is a collection of bagatelles for strings and the organ-like instrument called the harmonium. You may have seen the pedal organs that used to be in the old homes where you'd push the pedals back and forth to get the wind going, and then it's sort of a kind of a wheezy, simple sounding organ. Yaroslav Tuma plays that instrument with members of the Panocha string quartet, and these are the bagatelles by Dvořák.

0: Members of the Panocha String Quartet with Yaroslav Tuma playing that organ-like instrument, the harmonium. Those are the Bagatelles by Antonín Dvořák.
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0: One more bagatelle, and then it's on to a symphony by a 20th century Swedish composer. This composed in 2010 by Paul Chahara, an American composer, and this bagatelle is called Like Rising Mist. See if you can imagine that as you hear this played by Kun Nguyen.

those are Paul Chahara and one of his bagatelles from 2010, Like Rising Mist. There's a lot in the collection. That is the number 14. And Kun Nguyen was the pianist. Now to music by a Swedish composer who was born in 1905, best known for his string serenade by far, but perhaps secondarily so for his symphonies. He studied in Paris, wrote in a neoclassical style. His name is Dag Viren. Last name spelled W-I-R-E-N. And here is his symphony number 2 with the Norrköping Symphony led by Thomas Dausgaard.

That music from 1939 by the Swedish composer Dag Viren, his Symphony No. 2. That was with the Norrköping Symphony, and the conductor was Thomas Dausgaard. For a change of pace, a little dance called the Gigue by French Baroque composer Charles Dieupart.

0: Joseph Payne performing that gigue from the first harpsichord suite by Charles Dieupart.
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0: A mazurka is a Polish dance, and yet here is one by a Paraguayan guitarist-composer named Agustin Barrios Mangore, played by Thibaut Garcia.

guitarist Tibo Garcia performing that passionate mazurka, Mazurka Apasionada, by Paraguayan guitarist-composer Agustin Barrios Mangoré. The best-known composer of the dance called a mazurka, which is a dance in triple meter, three beats to a measure. It's not a waltz. A waltz has a strong downbeat. The mazurka has a strong second or third beat. But the best-known composer writing these is, of course, Chopin. And here are all of his mazurkas, 33, recorded by Russell Sherman.

Pianist Russell Sherman bringing us all of the mazurkas, Opus 33 by Chopin. Here is another mazurka by a Russian composer, Alexander Glazunov. It's paired with another quick dance in triple meter called the Oberek. And this is Itzhak Perlman joined by the Abbey Road Ensemble.

It's a Perlman violin, the Abbey Road Ensemble, conducted by Lawrence Foster, and music by the Russian composer Alexander Glazunov. That's the mazurka / oberek. Mazurka being a Polish dance in triple meter, the oberek being the same thing, but maybe a bit faster in general. It has to do with the root of the word has to do with spinning or turning. Here is another oberek. It is by the Polish composer Grażyna Bacewicz. She wrote this in 1951. The violinist is Midori now with pianist Robert MacDonald.

one piece by Polish composer Grażyna Batsiewicz. That was the Oborek No. 2 with Midori violin and Robert McDonald piano. This is some more Polish music. It is by a great pianist named Moritz Moszkowski.

of the late 19th, early 20th century. Not for piano, however. This is the Orchestral Suite No. 3 by Moszkowski. We hear it played by the Sinfonia Varsovia.

no less an artist than the great Ignacy Jan Paderewski said about the composer whose music we just heard, that after Chopin, he alone knew how to write for the piano. His name is Moritz Moszkowski, Polish composer born in 1854, and that was his, not piano piece, but Orchestral Suite No. 3 with Sinfonia Varsovia. But Moszkowski did write some great and enormously difficult piano music, as he was considered one of the great virtuosos of his day. He lived to 1925. Here, for example, is an etude from the Opus 72 set. This was often played as an encore by the great Russian pianist Vladimir Horowitz. In fact, this recording is with Vladimir Horowitz. So this etude, Opus 72, No. 6 by Moszkowski.

0: when you hear the performances that Horowitz made of that etude in performance, the audience goes absolutely crazy, not surprisingly. Etude by Moritz Moszkowski.
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0: Some dance music for you to enjoy here. And we begin with The Incantation and Dance by the American composer William Grant Still, with Stephen Kaplan oboe and Carol Urban Stivers piano.

Stephen Kaplan, oboe, Carol Urban Stivers, piano, and that music by William Grant Still, The Incantation and Dance. I'm Peter Van de Graaff with some dance music here, and later on some music not only by Mozart, but also by the man in whose house Mozart was staying when he wrote Don Giovanni. All of that coming up later on. Here is The Dance Rhapsody by the English composer and teacher Frank Bridge, London Philharmonic, and conductor Nicholas Braithwaite.

0: a work which might be considered something of a symphonic poem about dance, The Dance Rhapsody, by English composer Frank Bridge. Nicholas Braithwaite conducted the London Philharmonic.
1: Yat eh. I'm Renata Yazzi, Diné musicologist, pianist, and host of American Classical Voices. As one of the oldest classical music stations in the United States, I am excited to see how KHFM is taking the lead by incorporating diverse classical music into their daily programming. Even though I live in New York City, it's always lovely to stream KHFM online during my commute and hear music from folks like Connor Chi, a Navajo pianist, or Jared Tate, a Chickasaw symphonic composer.
0: In just a couple minutes, we'll be listening to music by a friend of Mozart's who was based in Prague and where Mozart stayed while he wrote Don Giovanni. So let's hear something from Don Giovanni, the famous Champagne aria, sung by one of the great portrayers of the character, the title character of the opera. This is bass Cesare Siepi with the Vienna Philharmonic

Eric Leinsdorf, the Champagne Aria.

Finca Andalvino from Don Giovanni by Mozart, sung by Cesare Siepi with the Vienna Philharmonic. There's a lot of composers from Bohemia named Dussek, D-U-S-S-E-K. This particular composer, Franz Xaver Dussek, was the man in whose house Mozart lived while he wrote Don Giovanni. You can still go to his house, in fact, in Prague. And this is the Sinfonia in G by Franz Dussek with the Helsinki Baroque Orchestra.

Apo Heikkinen conducting the Helsinki Baroque Orchestra in that Symphony in G by Franz Dussek. Here's another composer named Dussek, I don't think related to Franz Dussek. He was a great pianist, very well traveled as well, from the same time period, Jan Ladislav Dussek. And his piano sonata in B-flat here is played on a forte piano by Andreas Steyer.

That is music by one of the great pianists of Mozart and early Beethoven's time, Jan Ladislav Dusek. We heard his piano sonata in B-flat, as recorded on a period instrument, as you heard, by Andreas Steyer. Dusek, Bohemian-born, as was the composer, who was also a contemporary, Jan Kojeluch, his name. And here's a little allegro for winds played by Consortium Classicum.

0: Consortium Classicum with that allegro from a Cassation by Leopold Kozeluch, a contemporary of Mozart.
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0: Very happy to bring you music. I'm Peter Van de Graaff with a very, very famous composition by Schubert, the Unfinished Symphony. I'll have that for you in a little bit. In fact, we have a few symphonies. As beyond that, one of the little symphonies by Darius Milhaud and a little symphony by Charles Gounod. But before we get into our symphonies, here is some music of Schubert. It's a serenade for contralto and piano and chorus called...

Zögernd leise, hesitantly quiet. That is by Franz Schubert, conducted by Wolfgang Zawalisch. The oh-so-famous Unfinished Symphony. There's only two movements of this piece by Schubert, which he probably, maybe not, but probably intended to complete, just the fast movement and then the slow movement. There have been sketches found, and the work has been completed by others, but here it is, as Schubert wrote it, with the Scottish Chamber Orchestra conducted by Sir Charles McCarris.

Unfinished Symphony, Symphony No. 8 in B minor by Franz Schubert. That was Sir Charles Mackerras conducting the Scottish Chamber Orchestra. We'll get to some more symphonies in just a moment, but a little more by Schubert. It is the song My Greeting to May, sung by Ellie Ameling.

Mein Gruß an den Mai, my greeting to May. It's a song by Schubert, one of his more than 600 songs. Ellie Ameling, soprano, and Graham Johnson, piano. Another symphony here. It is one of the little symphonies by Darius Milhaud. How little is it? Less than 6 minutes is all. And the composer himself conducts the Luxembourg Radio Orchestra.

That performance by the Luxembourg Radio Orchestra under the direction of the composer of that music. His name is Darius Milhaud, and that is one of his little symphonies. Little indeed. Symphony number 4. He wrote several large symphonies as well. But from that little symphony to another, this is by Charles Gounod, another French composer, but one who specialized in writing operas primarily, famous for Faust and Romeo and Juliet. His Little Symphony for Winds is played by members of the RAI Orchestra, and Ernest Boer is the conductor. This is from a recording made in concert.

The Little Symphony by Charles Gounod. Ernest Boer leading the winds of the RAI Orchestra. This is from the opera Daphnis and Chloe by another French composer of opera, but from the Baroque, Joseph Baudin de Boismortier.

0: Air for the Winds from Daphnis and Chloe by Joseph Baudin de Boismortier. Hervé Niquet conducted Le Concert Spirituel.
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0: I'm Peter Van de Graaff. Do join me now for some music by Handel in a modern instrument performance and then in a period instrument performance. First, we have the Halle Orchestra, Sir John Barbarali conducting the overture to Handel's early opera, Rodrigo.

The overture to Handel's Rodrigo, Halle Orchestra, and Sir John Barbarelli. I'm Peter Van de Graaff. Handel performed on period instruments now. This is called the Occasional Suite. Not the suite that only comes around once in a while, but the suite for an occasion. The English concert is led by Trevor Pinnock.

0: Trevor Pinnock led the period instrument group The English Concert in the Occasional Suite by George Frederick Handel.
1: I'm Amy O'Brien. I'm your host for Saturday Afternoons with Amy. You probably mix it up on your weekend afternoons, and I try to mix it up with music from different eras and styles, some pieces you know and love, and a few stories about the music and musicians we enjoy.

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1: That actually draws out a few pieces, including the occasional oratorio and Joshua Alessandro Severo, Ariodante. Trevor Pinnock himself arranged that suite. This is by Adriano Banchieri, a canzone.

a canzone by an early Italian composer named Adriano Banchieri that was played by Calliope. We're going to hear now some music by a man who was one of the greatest harpists of his day, 1747 to 1790. He married a beautiful young harpist, and tragically, she ran off with someone else, and he committed suicide, the composer of this music, because of that in part. He wrote for his instrument exclusively. His name is Jan Krumpholz, although he lived in Paris, so he went by Jean-Baptiste Krumpholz. And here's this harp sonata from 1789, played by Jan Walters on a period instrument.

Otter harp exclude for Cornell up to same senator. We go entered as known as lick sweet lot of is for the midden. Peppers we jensen and the Sunny Barolonic.

of the lyric pieces for piano, written between 1867 and 1901. Grieg, in fact, published 10 books of lyric pieces, and many of them have remained popular ever since their publication. There were six of the pieces, which were orchestrated by the conductor Anton Seidel. In fact, what we just heard there was not Grieg's orchestration himself. Anton Seidel was Wagner's assistant at Bayreuth in the 1870s, and Grieg did not see Seidel's arrangement until after Seidel's death. And he thought it was very good, but maybe a little bit thick, so he retouched it up. Jondani Butt led the Royal Philharmonic. This is a bit of music by Sibelius, which he composed for a production of Shakespeare's The Tempest, The Lullaby.

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1: Hi, Peter Van de Graaff. We're going to listen to some music from some of the Bizet operas. And yes, Carmen does figure into that. We're going to listen to a suite from Carmen. We also have a suite from La Jolie Fille de Perth, the beautiful girl from Perth. Also, an overture to his very early opera, Dr. Miracle. And right now, a very famous duet from the Pearl Fishers. However, it's not sung here. Gail Williams plays horn, Randall Hawes the bass trombone, and this is Au fond du Temple Saint, the vase of the Holy Temple. And the pianist is Catherine Goodson.

that great and famous duet from The Pearl Fishers, an opera by Georges Bizet. Of course, not sung there, but transcribed for horn and trombone. And we heard Gail Williams and Randall Hawes with pianist Catherine Goodson. Bizet, in spite of his short life, wrote some great operas. Only Bizet's Carmen is very often performed. We're going to hear some more. Before we get to the suite from Carmen by Georges Bizet, we have this overture to his very early opera, Dr. Miracle. It's called an operetta, and he was only 19 when he wrote this. So very early music of Bizet, played by the Bohemia Chamber Philharmonic, directed by Douglas Bostock.

Some music by a young man who was a great child prodigy, Georges Bizet. That's the overture to his very first opera, Le Docteur Miracle, Dr. Miracle. And the Bohemia Chamber Philharmonic was directed by Douglas Bostock. From there we go to his very last opera, and by far the best known, Carmen. Here's a suite from it with the musicians of the Louvre, and this suite consists of the prelude to each section, the prelude to the opera, then entr'actes of 1, 2, and 3 acts. And the conductor is Mark Minkowski.

The Musicians of the Louvre, directed by Mark Minkowski, played that music, very famous music by Georges Bizet, Suite from Carmen. This is a suite from another opera by Georges Bizet. He was about 27 when he wrote this one. It's based on The Fair Maid of Perth, and it's called La Jolie Fille de Perth. We'll hear the gypsy scenes played by the New Zealand Symphony, conducted by Donald Johannes.

A suite drawn from The Fair Maid of Perth, La Jolie Fille de Perth by Bizet. Donald Johannes, New Zealand Symphony. This is from that same opera, Drinking Song, with Louis Quillicot.

Taken from a complete recording of the opera La Jolie Fille de Perthes, The Fair Maiden of Perth, by Georges Bizet. That was The Drinking Song with Gino Quillico, baritone. I said Louis Quillico. That was his brother, but no, it was Gino Quillico that sang there. Radio France chorus men, Radio French New Philharmonic, Georges Prêtre was the conductor. That's the end of our Bizet operatic excerpts. One of the masterpieces of the piano forehand literature now, the Fantasy in F Minor by Schubert, Paul Badura-Skoda and Jörg Demus, two pianists.

Jörg Demus and Paul Badura Skoda performing that music by Franz Schubert. It's one of the acknowledged masterpieces of the piano four-hand literature. It's called a Fantasia in F minor.

Well, hello and good morning. This is Amanda Talley, your KHFM program director, sitting in for Tanya Cole. Let's have some fun and connect through classical music.

0: there, and good morning. This is Amanda Talley in for Tanya Cole on this Monday, June 29th, 2026. Thanks so much for joining me bright and early. You just heard John Carigliano's Lullaby for Natalie. That was Anne Kiko Myers on the violin, Leonard Slatkin on the podium with the London Symphony Orchestra. All right, let's take a look at our weather for the day, and then I'll have George Philip Telemann's Recorder Concerto in C major for all of us. That will be with Scott Rice on the recorder with the ensemble Hesperus.
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3: Well, we're starting off clear and mild, but winds pick up this afternoon. Only a few passing clouds. 93 Albuquerque, 84 Santa Fe. Tonight, partly cloudy, breezy, and mild. 63 Albuquerque, 60 Santa Fe. On Tuesday, our sunny and breezy trend continues for the final day of the month. 93 Albuquerque, 85 Santa Fe. I'm KOAT 7 meteorologist Olga Breeze with your KOAT Action 7 News forecast for Classical 95.5 KHFM.

0: You just heard Scott Rice on the recorder and the ensemble Hesperas performing George Philip Telemann's recorder concerto in C major. And hey, if you ever miss the pre-announcements of a work that's about to play, you can always find our playlist right on our website, khfm.org. It shows up in the upper left-hand corner on the home page. All right, we're going to take a short break here, and I'll return with a little Boccherini cello for you. This will be his cello concerto number 6 in A major with Tim Hugh on the cello, Anthony Halstead on the podium, and the Scottish Chamber Orchestra.
1: It's one of opera's grandest spectacles. Verdi's Aida is captivating right from the start, with intimate arias, dramatic duets, triumphant marches, and memorable choruses. I'm Lisa Flynn. We're heading to the Opéra Bastille in Paris for Verdi's masterpiece. I hope you'll be listening.
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3: 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This 4th of July, the Friends of Cathedral Music are showcasing the award-winning all-women brass quintet, Seraph Brass, live at the Cathedral of St. John. 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

Luigi Boccherini's Cello Concerto No. 6 in A Major. That was Tim Hugh on the cello, Anthony Halstead on the podium with the Scottish Chamber Orchestra. And I'm Amanda Talley, happy to be here with you on this Monday morning, sitting in for Tanya. Tanya will be back with all of us on Wednesday. So you have me today and tomorrow, and then she will return and take back over the morning show here. And speaking of tomorrow, I want to remind you that we will have a special at 6 p.m. Tomorrow is the last day of June and the last day of Pride Month. So we will be airing a special program called Proud to Be, honoring LGBTQ plus artists and voices in classical music. Proud to Be celebrates these folks, continue to enrich our musical world. So please do join us tomorrow, last day of Pride Month, June 30th at 6 p.m. during Alexis's show for that special presentation.

0: 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Let's get another look at our weather, and then we'll have a little William Braid.
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2: Well, we're starting off clear and mild, but winds pick up this afternoon. Only a few passing clouds. 93 Albuquerque, 84 Santa Fe. Tonight, partly cloudy, breezy, and mild. 63 Albuquerque, 60 Santa Fe. On Tuesday, our sunny and breezy trend continues for the final day of the month. 93 Albuquerque, 85 Santa Fe. I'm KOAT 7 meteorologist Olga Breeze with your KOAT Action 7 News forecast for Classical 95.5 KHFM.
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William Braid's Paduana for dances. The ensemble was the King's Noise. That's spelled N-O-Y-S-E, if you'd like to look them up. We are rolling along here in the 6 o'clock hour, almost to 7 a.m. Stick with me.

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2: The Santa Fe Opera. The Santa Fe Opera's 2026 season opens with Puccini's Madama Butterfly, the story of a Japanese girl who sacrifices her heritage for the American dream only to find tragedy at the hands of an American naval officer. Mozart's The Magic Flute is a fantastical quest to save a princess full of enchanting characters and daring trials. Tchaikovsky's Eugene Onegin tells the story of unbridled passion, devastating heartbreak, and unspoken regret. A new production of Handel's Rodelinda presents a timeless tale of shadowy political intrigue and ultimately redemption. Finally, the American premiere of Tobias Picker's Lili Elba, the true story of a Danish painter who became one of the first to undergo gender affirmation surgery nearly a century ago. Season subscriptions and tickets are available at the opera's website, santafeopera.org, or 505-986-5900, Monday through Friday, 9 a.m. to 5 p.m.
3: Well, hello there, and good morning. It's just after the start of the 7 a.m. hour here on Classical 95.5 KHFM. This is Amanda Talley in for Tanya Cole, and I have some great music for all of us this hour. We'll have some Scarlatti, a little George Gershwin, a little CPE Bach. But first, we will get an update on our weather for the day and then go right into Enrique Granados' Poetic Waltzes with John Williams on the guitar.
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4: Well, we're starting off clear and mild, but winds pick up this afternoon. Only a few passing clouds. 93 Albuquerque, 84 Santa Fe. Tonight, partly cloudy, breezy, and mild. 63 Albuquerque, 60 Santa Fe. On Tuesday, our sunny and breezy trend continues for the final day of the month. 93 Albuquerque, 5 Santa Fe. I'm KOAT 7 meteorologist Olga Breeze with your KOAT Action 7 News forecast for Classical 95.5 KHFM.

You just heard guitarist John Williams with Enrique Granados' Poetic Waltzes. And I'm Amanda Talley, in for Tanya Cole this Monday morning, June 29th. And I'm very, very happy that we have started this week, because this weekend, finally, is the opening night for the 2026 Santa Fe opera season. And we are

0: 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And if you are a sustainer, you also need to enter, because this is a very generous offer from the Santa Fe Opera that we have. We cannot enter our sustainers automatically, so make sure you enter as well. Okay, take a short break, and we have some CPE Bach when we come back.
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That was Carl Philipp Emanuel Bach's Symphony in E flat major. C.P.E. Bach wrote, I want to say, around 20 of these symphonies, similar in length, around the 10-minute mark-ish. And although during this time, around 1740, he was in the service of Frederick the Great, King of Prussia, his symphonies were actually not written for the court. It was more likely that you would have heard them kind of surrounding C.P.E. Bach's friend circle, just folks playing music to enjoy, but not necessarily presented from the court of Frederick the Great. So I thought that was interesting. Up next, we have a little Gershwin for the morning. Not many works of Gershwin's we can air in the 6 and 7 a.m. hour due to, you know, we like to stay on the calmer side of things, but we certainly can air this piece. This is George Gershwin's Lullaby for String Quartet. Today's ensemble is the Cohan Quartet. Please enjoy.

0: George Gershwin's Lullaby for String Quartet. Today we heard the Cohan String Quartet performing. I'm Amanda Talley sitting in for Tanya Cole on this lovely Monday morning. And our 10 at 10 series is continuing next month on Saturday, July 18th. You can experience the unique blend of piano, horn, and voice featuring local musicians Natasha Stoyanowska, Michael Walker, and Katie Dukes Walker. So please tune in on Saturday morning, July 18th at 10 a.m. to hear our next show in the series. Let's take a break, and then I will have some Scarlatti for you up next.
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2: Well, we're starting off clear and mild, but winds pick up this afternoon. Only a few passing clouds. 93 Albuquerque, 84 Santa Fe. Tonight, partly cloudy, breezy, and mild. 63 Albuquerque, 60 Santa Fe. On Tuesday, our sunny and breezy trend continues for the final day of the month. 93 Albuquerque, 85 Santa Fe. I'm KOAT 7 meteorologist Olga Breeze with your KOAT Action 7 News forecast for Classical 95.5 KHFM.
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4: 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This 4th of July, the Friends of Cathedral Music are showcasing the award-winning all-women brass quintet, Seraph Brass, live at the Cathedral of St. John. 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
6: Hola, me llamo Aileen Pérez. 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

You just heard Domenico Scarlatti's Sonata in B minor with Diego Barber on the guitar. I'm Amanda Talley, sitting in for Tanya. Really happy to be here on this Monday morning. Tanya will be back with all of us on Wednesday, and she'll hopefully tell us about her fun vacation. But in the meantime, stick around. I've got some short works to get us to the top of the 8 a.m. hour, which, as you all know, brings us to our morning Mozart. Stick with me.

Ed Kermeyer's 1B with Mark O'Connor on the violin, Yo-Yo Ma on the cello, and the composer Ed Kermeyer on the double bass.

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1: Well, hello, and good morning, and welcome. This is Amanda Talley sitting in for Tanya Cole. Very happy to be with you this morning. It's just after the 8 o'clock hour here on Classical 95.5 KHFM, your home for classical music in New Mexico. Let's get a quick look at that New Mexico weather, and then I'll be back to talk to you about your morning Mozart.
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2: Well, we're starting off clear and mild, but winds pick up this afternoon. Only a few passing clouds. 93 Albuquerque, 84 Santa Fe. Tonight, partly cloudy, breezy, and mild. 63 Albuquerque, 60 Santa Fe. On Tuesday, our sunny and breezy trend continues for the final day of the month. 93 Albuquerque, 85 Santa Fe. I'm KOAT 7 meteorologist Olga Breeze with your KOAT Action 7 News forecast for Classical 95.5 KHFM.
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1: For today's morning Mozart, we have his ninth piano concerto, K271, composed in 1777. This concerto is known as potentially his most mature piano concerto thus far for a number of compositional reasons. The length, of course, is one. The technical approach that the soloist needs to have. There are just some various elements that we could consider categorizing it as his most mature piano concerto up until this point. So we're on number 9. See what you think. Then send me an email, amanda@khfm.org. I love talking to folks about Mozart. So here is his ninth piano concerto for Monday, June 29th, morning Mozart.

0: Wolfgang Amadeus Mozart's ninth piano concerto for this morning's Mozart. That was Leif Ove Andsnes on the piano with the Norwegian Chamber Orchestra. And hey, if you ever miss any of these announcements, friendly reminder, you can go right to our website on any smart device, computer, etc., khfm.org, and you will see the playlist on the homepage in the upper left-hand corner. And furthermore, if you're thinking about a piece you heard yesterday or the day before or 6 months ago, you can also check out the archive and look up pieces by their date and time. I believe it always goes back for about 6 months. So that's how much time you have to look up a piece, 6 months before it disappears from our website. All right, we'll take a short break and return with a little Paganini.
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0: Paganini's Violin and Guitar Sonata number 17 in A major. That was Moshe Hammer on the violin and Norbert Kraft on the guitar. Let's take one last look at our New Mexico, or I should say Albuquerque and Santa Fe weather this morning, and then we'll be back with some Charles Ives.
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2: Well, we're starting off clear and mild, but winds pick up this afternoon. Only a few passing clouds. 93 Albuquerque, 84 Santa Fe. Tonight, partly cloudy, breezy, and mild. 63 Albuquerque, 60 Santa Fe. On Tuesday, our sunny and breezy trend continues for the final day of the month. 93 Albuquerque, 85 Santa Fe. I'm KOAT 7 meteorologist Olga Breeze with your KOAT Action 7 News forecast for Classical 95.5 KHFM.
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5: Aldo Lopez Gavilan is from a big musical family. At the root of that family tree, his grandfather, clarinetist Juan Jorge Junco. Lopez Gavilan wrote this clarinet concerto to celebrate Junco, his family heritage, and the musical traditions of Cuba. We'll hear the world premiere on the next performance today from 8 p.m.

That was Charles Ives' Housatonic at Stockbridge with Keith Lockhart on the podium and the Boston Pops. I had the great privilege for a few years to work with Keith Lockhart at the Brevard Music Center. Always fun to hear these folks on recordings, etc., and then head off to some fun festival to get to work with them. Speaking of other fun things, we are slowly approaching the 9 o'clock hour, which means we will turn things over to Valerie Kaler and performance today. And just an FYI, we know that our performance today playlists are not on our website. However, that is the case for any U.S. station that broadcast performance today. But we've tried to help everyone out. 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Wild, I know. So that's the why. That's the why the playlist is not directly on our website every morning. However, it is on there. So would encourage you to check that out to get those exact artist, ensemble, and piece details.

That was Sergei Rachmaninoff's Prelude in G sharp minor, number 12, opus 32, with Van Cliburn himself on the piano.

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1: Spain produced its share of outstanding classical composers. Manuel de Falla, Pablo de Sarasate, Granados, Albéniz, Rodrigo. They all create lively, passionate, evocative music about their country. But Spain also inspired many non-native composers, particularly French ones. Claude Debussy's musical depiction of Spain was born entirely of his imagination. Except for a brief travel layover, he'd never visited the place. From APM American Public Media, this is Performance Today. I'm Valerie Kaler. On the way this hour, Spain and England and France. Claude Debussy's musical European tour, Image for Orchestra, from a recent concert in Manchester, England.
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3: 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I'm Brent Stevens. 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Friends of Cathedral Music presents Seraph Brass, celebrating America's 250th at the Cathedral. 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
4: Well, hello there. This is Amanda Talley sitting in for Tanya Cole on this Monday morning, June 29th, 2026. And you are just in time for Performance Today with Valerie Kaler. Thanks to Brent Stevens for our morning's concert news for the week. And with that, let's all enjoy Performance Today together.
1: 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I'm Valerie Kaler. On the northern coast of Cuba, about an hour from Havana, lies the city of Matanzas. It's sometimes called the Venice of Cuba because of the 17 bridges crisscrossing three rivers that snake through town. It's also been called the Athens of Cuba, thanks to a long history of poets, musicians, and philosophers who rubbed shoulders there. One of those musicians was José White Lafitte. By the time he was 19 years old, Lafitte knew how to play 16 different instruments, but his primary focus was the violin. After he played a concert with visiting American pianist Louis Moreau Gottschalk, Gottschalk raised the money to send Lafitte to Paris, where he studied violin and composition at the Paris Conservatory. Lafitte became a citizen of France, but he always dearly loved his home country.

0: Sphinx Virtuosi played La Bella Cubana by Jose White Lafitte in concert at the University of Georgia in Athens. Music born in a beautiful city with an ugly history. Matanzas, about an hour away from Havana. A history of Spanish colonization, sugarcane plantations, and slavery. By the middle of the 19th century, 60% of Matanzas' population were enslaved Africans. The music we just heard, written in 1910 by Jose White Lafitte. His father was French, his mother an Afro-Cuban liberta, a freed woman. The bones of the dance might be European, but the flesh and blood, 100% Cuban. La Bella Cubana. In a moment, what mom sounds like. This is Performance Today from APM.
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3: Hi there. I hope you enjoyed the first segment of today's episode of Performance Today with Valerie Kaler. I'm Amanda Talley, sitting in for Tanya Cole, and I jumped on here just to say that I hope you know that this weekend is opening weekend for the Santa Fe Opera, and everyone here at KHFM is very excited, let me tell you. 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
0: How do we remember the people we've lost? What do those memories feel like? Julian Joseph is a British composer and pianist. A few years ago, he was reflecting on the passing of his mother, and he wanted to commemorate her life in music. He remembers his mother as intensely practical, soulful, unbelievably loyal, and incredibly inspiring. And he infused those characteristics into the music he wrote about her. Here's one of the pieces he came up with. It's a tender and relaxed, jazzy reflection called Meditation Point. Julian Joseph at the piano in concert in Berlin.

Meditation Point by Julian Joseph. We heard the composer himself at the piano. He gave that performance as an encore in concert at the Berlin-Brandenburg Radio Broadcasting House in Berlin. Julian Joseph is well known throughout the UK as a jazz composer, pianist, and educator. He's been an active performer and big band leader for decades. Joseph started writing for symphony orchestra, dance, and opera in the 2000s. He says his initial interest in opera came from a practical standpoint. By that time, he was writing so much music, he felt it might be beneficial to channel it into a larger art form. Julian Joseph has since written operas about 18th century violinist George Bridgetower, Tristan and Isolde, and baseball. All this while he continues to perform and churn out new jazz. Celebrating his 60th birthday this year, Julian Joseph. I would love to know what you thought of that piece or anything you've heard on the show. Click the contact button on the PT page at yourclassical.org and spill. And while you're there, please wander around a bit. There's so much to explore. Archives of The Daily Show going back a month, playlists going back years, and some wonderful videos of our PT Young artists past and present. The PT page at yourclassical.org.

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2: This is John Marchiando, Associate Professor of Trumpet at the University of New Mexico, trumpeter in Summit Brass, Tromba Mundi, and cornetist with the Fountain City Brass Band. 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
3: In the first decade of the 20th century, Claude Debussy wrote a series of picturesque pieces for solo piano, called them images, images. He started working on a sequel a few years later, this one for two pianos. But it wasn't long until he began to think of them as orchestral pieces. The result? His image for orchestra. It's a triptych, three separate sections, any of which can be singled out and played as a standalone piece. The second movement of the triptych is another triptych. The middle movement, Iberia, paints three distinct Spanish scenes, the streets and byways, the perfumes of night, and a festival day. The final movement brings us back to Debussy's home turf with an evocation of spring in France. But we begin in England. A folk tune called Keel Row makes a misty appearance throughout. Here's the entire European tour with Thomas Addis leading the Holly in Claude Debussy's Images for Orchestra.

0: Charles Holley founded his namesake orchestra in 1858, and it's still going strong today, The Holley. We just heard a performance by The Holley, led by Thomas Addis, in that concert at their home base, Bridgewater Hall in Manchester, England. They played Claude Debussy's symphonic triptych, Image for Orchestra, a kind of European travelogue, starting in a vaguely foggy English countryside, moving it to the very lively Iberian Peninsula, and returning home with Debussy for spring in France. That large middle section, itself divided into three parts, is called Iberia, inspired by the sights and sounds and smells of Spain. Remarkably colorful and evocative music for a French composer, really for anyone. Spanish composer Manuel de Falla had high praise for Debussy's work. He said Claude Debussy wrote Spanish music without knowing Spain. But he clarified, that is to say, without knowing the land of Spain, which is a different matter. Debussy knew Spain from his reading, from pictures, from songs, and from dances with songs danced by true Spanish dancers. Manuel de Falla, Uncle Debussy. 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I'm Valerie Kaler. 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
1: Well, hello there. Hello and goodbye, Liz. This is the last time I'm chiming in for this morning before we turn things over to the one and only Kathleen Rich. Hopefully we'll hear some about her travels. As most of you know, Brent Stevens was subbing for her last week as well. So with that, let's get back to Performance Today. Have a great Monday, everybody, and I'll see you tomorrow.
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0: Aldo Lopez Gavilan grew up in Havana, Cuba. His father was an orchestra conductor, his mother a concert pianist. All of his siblings are professional musicians. Aldo himself is a musician who's comfortable riffing on jazz standards, improvising something brand new, and writing and performing classical rap as well. He says he really has no interest in pinning down the geography of the border between classical and jazz. From APM American Public Media, this is Performance Today. I'm Valerie Kaler. On the way this hour, the world premiere performance of the Clarinet Concerto by Aldo Lopez Gavilan.
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The Shavits. Good morning. Happy Monday to you all. I'm Kathleen Rich, and I'm coming to you from Eugene, Oregon, where I am now here for the next 2 weeks singing with the Oregon Bach Festival. Thanks to Amanda Talley for filling in so beautifully for Tanya Cole. And let's continue now with the second part of performance today with your host, Valerie Gaylor. From APM American Public Media, this is Performance Today. I'm Valerie Kaler. I'm glad you're here for today's musical adventures and discoveries. On the way this hour, two contemporary pieces that honor the past. A new clarinet concerto written by the latest star in one family's musical galaxy, and a string quartet response to a prompt from more than two centuries ago. Right now, let's hear something achingly beautiful from a composer who knew his days were numbered. In 1828, Franz Schubert was face to face with the great leveler. The previous year, Beethoven had died, and Schubert was one of his pallbearers. And Schubert was not well, extremely not well. He was dying. 1828 would be the last year of his life, and wow, did he make the most of it. Incredibly prolific time for the 31-year-old composer. Three piano sonatas, a couple iconic piano trios, a mass, the cello quintet, two monumental song cycles, and a slew of unfinished works, including the piece we're about to hear. I should clarify that this Notturno is unfinished in the same way Schubert's unfinished symphony is. It doesn't stop mid-phrase. It's just that it was meant to be part of a larger work. And, like the unfinished symphony, this Notturno is complete in and of itself. From the Bridgehampton Presbyterian Church in New York, pianist Michael Stephen Brown, violinist Kevin Zhu, and cellist Carter Bray play the Notturno for piano trio in E-flat major by Schubert.

0: Franz Schubert did not name that piece for piano trio. It was just labeled with a tempo indication, Andante. It was a publisher who later tacked on the moniker Notturno. That seems perfectly fitting to me. It's a sweet, slumbery, poignant work. We heard pianist Michael Stephen Brown, violinist Kevin Jew, and cellist Carter Bray. They gave that concert at the Bridgehampton Presbyterian Church in New York, presented by Bridgehampton Chamber Music. So, good news. 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

0: today. Let's now return to more of this great program, and here is your host, Valerie Kaler.
1: Back in the late 1700s, early 1800s, Joseph Haydn wrote almost 70 pieces for two violins, viola, and cello, pieces for string quartet. Haydn's string quartet number 67 is bouncing merrily along. But it pauses and takes an unexpected turn right about here. Haydn changes the key, changes the tempo, goes from loud to soft, changes the mood and feel just because. Recently, American composer Caroline Shaw heard this music and thought, oh, this is great. She said, quote, I love the way this quartet suddenly takes you to the other side of Alice's Looking Glass in a kind of absurd technicolor transition. Haydn wrote his quartet in 1799. Let's hear Caroline Shaw's 2011 response to Joseph Haydn. It's called Entr'acte.

0: The music is spare and simple at times, then explodes into a kaleidoscope of color. Music written in 2011 by American composer Caroline Shaw, Entr'acte. We heard it from a concert in Traverse City, Michigan, that performance by the Harlem Quartet. Maybe you noticed in that piece that there are moments of silence, more than a few. Silence is a part of that piece of music. Composer Caroline Shaw told us she's intentional about cultivating silence in her music and in her life.
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0: We're about to hear the world premiere performance of a clarinet concerto that celebrates a big musical family. Aldo Lopez Gavilan grew up in Havana. His father was an orchestra conductor, his mother a concert pianist. All of his siblings are professional musicians, too. At the root of this musical family tree, Aldo Lopez Gavilan places his maternal grandfather, Juan Jorge Junco. Junco was a premier clarinetist and teacher in Cuba. He played with the Havana Symphony for many years and soloed all across Europe. Lopez Gavilan wrote this concerto to celebrate Junco, his family heritage, and the rich musical traditions of Cuba. It's a fusion of Afro-Cuban rhythms, jazz melodies, and classical elements, and I can't wait to share it with you. This is the world premiere performance of the clarinet concerto by Aldo Lopez Gavilan. Ricardo Morales is playing the clarinet. Michael Butterman conducts the Boulder Philharmonic Orchestra.

From a concert in Boulder, Colorado, that was the world premiere of the Clarinet Concerto by Aldo López Gavilán. A concerto inspired by the musical legacy of Cuban clarinetist Juan Jorge Junco, who passed down his musical lineage to his children and grandchildren, including Aldo López Gavilán. That work celebrates the rich musical tapestry of Cuba and highlights Afro-Cuban rhythms and jazz. Ricardo Morales played solo clarinet. Michael Butterman conducted the Boulder Philharmonic Orchestra. Ricardo Morales, principal clarinet of the Philadelphia Orchestra, a position he's held since 2003. He's also an avid chamber musician. Anywhere he plays, in any format, he plays with such a sweet, penetrating sound. It really came out in the slow second movement of the concerto we just heard. Simply gorgeous. You can hear that concert highlight again on the PT page. Our shows are archived online for 30 days after broadcast as streaming audio on demand. 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
1: 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Coming up in the 11 o'clock hour, I'll have music of Beethoven, Dvorak, and Bruce Broughton. 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
1: Hello again, I'm Kathleen Rich. I'm coming to you from Eugene, Oregon, and I hope you're having a lovely Monday morning. We'll start off the 11 o'clock hour with the first movement, an adagio into an allegro vivace, from the piano trio in G major of Ludwig von Beethoven, played here by the Stuttgart Piano Trio.

You just heard the Stuttgart Piano Trio in the opening movement from the Piano Trio in G Major, Opus 1, Number 2 of Ludwig van Beethoven. This is the second of three in his Opus 1 that were published as a set in 1795 and dedicated to Prince Lichnowsky, who was a patron and had had the works premiered at his house. I'm Kathleen Rich. You can reach me at kathleen@khfm.org if you'd like to send an email. I'd love to hear from you. Now we continue with an elegia, the fourth movement from the Miniatures for Two Violins and Viola of Antonin Dvorak, played here by members of the Panuchet Quartet.

0: Members of the Panocha Quartet in the Elegia from the Miniatures for Two Violins and Viola of Antonin Dvorak. I'm Kathleen Rich. Turn Up the Opera is back for 2026. 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And here's even better news. 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
1: Join me, pianist Orly Shaham, for a numbers game. We have five brilliant young musicians. One is an 11-year-old violinist who moved from Sydney, Australia at 7 years old to attend the Juilliard School. Two are violists, and one of them is a 6'5", 12th grader from Englewood, New Jersey, whose viola is almost as tall as he is. Next time on From the Top.
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0: 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Under the direction of Joshua Haberman, the festival showcases three musical programs featuring Renaissance and early Baroque masterpieces, new American choral music with four world premieres, and Rachmaninoff's Spiritual All-Night Vigil. Concerts run July 12th through August 2nd. 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

0: You just heard Catherine Fink, Charles Yaski, Leo Grindhouse, and Christopher Oldfather in A Primer for Malachi, written by Bruce Broughton for his grandson. I'm Kathleen Rich, and this is listener-supported 95.5 KHFM Classical Public Radio, your home for classical music in New Mexico. 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

The Boston Symphony Chamber Players in the Allegro Vivace, the third movement from Franz Schubert's Octet for Strings and Winds. I'm Kathleen Rich. This is Listener Supported, 95.5 KHFM. Coming up in the noon hour, we'll have your lunch at the Pop, so stay tuned.

Edmund Connolly and Maxine Tevenot, otherwise known as Air and Hammers, with Childhood Among the Ferns of Gerald Finzi.

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3: Good afternoon. I'm Kathleen Rich. I'm coming to you from Eugene, Oregon, where I'm here singing with the Oregon Bach Festival for the next 2 weeks. And it is 12 o'clock, which means it's time for your lunch at the Pops. And we'll begin with the theme that Max Steiner composed for the film Four Wives. It's performed here by Charles Gerhardt and the National Philharmonic Orchestra.

Charles Gerhardt and the National Philharmonic Orchestra in the theme that Max Steiner composed for the film Four Wives. I'm Kathleen Rich, and this Pride Month, KHFM will share Proud to Be, a special program honoring LGBTQ plus voices in classical music. 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Now on Lynch of the Pops, we have the Primavera Overture of Gareth Walters, performed here by Andrew Penny and the Royal Ballet Sinfonia.

0: Andrew Penny in the Royal Ballet Sinfonia in the Primavera Overture of Welsh composer Gareth Walters. I'm Kathleen Rich. You can reach me at kathleen@khfm.org. 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
1: Cellists Mark Kosower and Nick Kanellakis play a serenade by Piatti, and violinist Yura Lee and pianist Giovan Sattel perform the Ionescu Sonata in A minor with all its Romanian character. I'm Kerry Frumkin. 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

Leonard Bernstein and the New York Philharmonic in the Capriccio Espanol of Nikolai Rimsky-Korsakov. 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Now on Lunch at the Pops, we continue with a paraphrase on Dizzy Gillespie's Manteca, written for two pianos by Nikolai Kapustin. And it's played here by Daniel Del Pino and Ludmil Angelov.

You just heard Daniel DePino and Ludmil Angelov on piano playing Nikolaj Pustin's paraphrase on Dizzy Gillespie's Manteca. I'm Kathleen Rich, and you can reach me at kathleen@khfm.org. If you'd like to send an email, I'd love to hear from you. Now on Lunch at the Pops, the theme, Through the Eyes of Love, that Marvin Hamlisch wrote for the film Ice Castles, a very romantic film. It's played here by pianist William Tritt with Eric Kunzel and the Cincinnati Pops.

0: William Tritt with Eric Kunzel and the Cincinnati Pops in an arrangement of Through the Eyes of from Marvin Hamlisch's score to the film Ice Castles. I'm Kathleen Rich. 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

The Canadian Brass with an arrangement of the Beatles tune, Michelle. I'm Kathleen Rich. 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Now we have the docking scene from Hans Zimmer's score to the sci-fi film Interstellar, performed here by Gavin Greenaway and the Czech Philharmonic.

Gavin Greenaway and the Czech Philharmonic Orchestra in the docking scene from Hans Zimmer's score to the film Interstellar. I'm Kathleen Rich, and this is Lunch at the Palms here on Listener Supported 95.5 KHFM. Coming up in the 1 o'clock hour, we'll have your big one at 1, and today we have a symphony of Reinhold Glierer, so stay tuned.

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2: Hello again, I'm Kathleen Rich. I hope you're having a lovely start to your Monday afternoon. It's now time for your Big One at One. And today we have the Russian composer Reinhold Gliera's Symphony No. 3 in B minor, titled Ilya Muromets, who was a folk hero from the oldest narrative heroic poem in Russia. And he dedicated this symphony to Alexander Glazunov. It had its premiere in Moscow on March 23rd, 1912. It is performed here by Leopold Stokowski and the Houston Symphony Orchestra. Enjoy.

0: I hope you enjoyed today's presentation of The Big One at One. You just heard Leopold Stokowski in the Houston Symphony Orchestra. In the Symphony No. 3 in B minor, the Ilya Muromets of Russian composer Reinhold Lira had its premiere in early 1912. I'm Kathleen Rich. You can reach me at kathleen@khfm.org. If you'd like to send an email, I'd love to hear from you. Coming up after the break, a trio of Johann Gottlieb Graun.
1: It's one of opera's grandest spectacles. Verdi's Aida is captivating right from the start. With intimate arias, dramatic duets, triumphant marches, and memorable choruses. I'm Lisa Flynn. We're heading to the Opéra Bastille in Paris for Verdi's masterpiece. I hope you'll be listening.
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The ensemble Les Amis de Philippe in the trio in C minor of Johann Gottlieb Graun. I'm Kathleen Rich. This is Listener Supported, 95.5 KHFM. Coming up in the 2 o'clock hour, we'll have your Oasis, 15 minutes of peaceful music to rest and unwind in the middle of your afternoons. 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
1: the Santa Fe Opera. The Santa Fe Opera's 2026 season opens with Puccini's Madama Butterfly, the story of a Japanese girl who sacrifices her heritage for the American dream only to find tragedy at the hands of an American naval officer. Mozart's The Magic Flute is a fantastical quest to save a princess full of enchanting characters and daring trials. Tchaikovsky's Eugene Onegin tells the story of unbridled passion, devastating heartbreak, and unspoken regret. A new production of Handel's Rodelinda presents a timeless tale of shadowy political intrigue and ultimately redemption. Finally, the American premiere of Tobias Picker's Lili Elba, the true story of a Danish painter who became one of the first to undergo gender affirmation surgery nearly a century ago. Season subscriptions and tickets are available at the opera's website, santafeopera.org, or 505-986-5900, Monday through Friday, 9 a.m. to 5 p.m.
2: Good afternoon, I'm Kathleen Rich. I'm coming to you from Eugene, Oregon, and we're in our 2 o'clock hour, which means it's time for your Oasis. We'll now provide 15 minutes of peaceful music to help you rest and unwind in the middle of your afternoon. Today, music for the oboe of Carl Philipp Emanuel Bach. We'll begin with the second movement, Allargo e Mesto, from his Oboe Concerto in B-flat major. And we'll close with an oboe sonata in G minor. And both pieces are played by Ku Emminger with Ton Koopman and the Amsterdam Baroque Orchestra. Enjoy.

0: I hope you feel a little bit more relaxed. That was your Oasis, 15 minutes of peaceful music to help you rest and unwind the middle of your afternoon. Today we heard music for the oboe, written by Carl Philipp Emanuel Bach. We began with the Largo e Mesto from his Oboe Concerto in B-flat major, and we closed with his Oboe Sonata in G minor, Wodkin No. 13. Both pieces were played by Ku Emminger with Ton Koppen and the Amsterdam Baroque Orchestra. I'm Kathleen Rich Cage. FM's 10 at 10 series continues next month on Saturday, July 18th, sponsored by Joel and Beth Scott and the Mind the Gap Fund. You can experience the unique blend of piano, horn, and voice featuring local musicians Natasha Stoyanovska, Michael Walker, and Katie Dukes Walker. Tune in on Saturday morning, July 18th at 10 a.m. for the next 10 at 10. Coming up next, we will have part of a string quartet of Gaetano Donizetti.
1: Anton Bruckner once said that his Fourth Symphony features a portrait of a midday meal in the forest, complete with an imitation of a barrel organ. On the next Chicago Symphony Orchestra program, Daniel Barenboim conducts this musical feast, plus works by Rimsky-Korsakov and Tchaikovsky, next time with the CSO. I'm Lisa Simeone.
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The Revolutionary Drawing Room, playing the opening allegro from the String Quartet No. 17 in D major of Gaetano Donizetti. I'm Kathleen Rich. Turnip the Opera is back for 2026. In partnership with the Santa Fe Opera, KHFM invites you to tailgate with us on opening nights with wine tastings from Vivac Winery. 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And here's even better news. 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Now we have a sonatine of Darius Milhaud, played here by Emily Bannon and Andrew West.

0: Emily Bainin on flute with Andrew West at the piano in a sonatine, opus 76 of Darius Milhaud. I'm Kathleen Rich. 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
2: 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It all happens Saturday, July 4th, 11 a.m. at the Cathedral of St. John, located at 318 Silver Avenue Southwest in downtown Albuquerque. 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

Jordy Savall and Hesperian 21 in an anonymous green sleeves to a ground. I'm Kathleen Rich. 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Now we have a minuet of Ignacy Paderewski, performed here by Roland Bader and the Krakow State Philharmonic.

Roland Bader and the Krakow State Philharmonic in a minuet, Opus 14 of Ignacy Paderewski. I'm Kathleen Rich. 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With that, my time is mostly done. I've enjoyed sharing this day of music with you, and I will be back again tomorrow morning at 10 a.m., but there's more great music away. So stay tuned for Alexis Corbin. Have a lovely rest of your day, and thanks for listening.

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This is listener-supported 95.5 KHFM Santa Fe, Albuquerque, Classical Public Radio. I'm Alexis Corbin, and coming up, I have works of George Enescu and Antonio Vivaldi on the way, but we start with the music of Offenbach and La Belle Hélène Overture. If you're just tuning in, thanks for joining us on this Monday, June 29th, 2026.

Alfred Walter and the Czechoslovak State Philharmonic Orchestra with La Belle Hélène Overture, music of Jacques Offenbach. I'm Alexis Corbin back in the KHFM studios with you. Thanks so much for tuning in on this Monday. You know, Turn Up the Opera is back for 2026 in partnership with the Santa Fe Opera. We are inviting you to tailgate with KHFM on opening nights this summer with wine tastings from Vivac Winery. And I have a huge congratulations to say to listeners Jan, who won tickets to Madama Butterfly, and Laura, who won tickets to the Magic Flute this weekend for opening nights. Jan and Laura, check your inbox for information coming from us today. But for everyone else, it's not too late to enter to win a pair of tickets to attend one of the remaining opening night performances alongside one of your favorite KHFM hosts. 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And now, a concert piece for viola and piano written by Georges Enesco. It's performed here by Yuri Bashmet and Michael Muntian.

0: 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I'm Alexis Corbin, and if you'd like to share something with me, you can email me at alexis@khfm.org. Coming up, we hear Autumn from Vivaldi's Four Seasons after this.
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3: Friends of Cathedral Music, presenting America's 250th anniversary with a morning of patriotic music. This 4th of July, the Friends of Cathedral Music are showcasing the award-winning all-women brass quintet, Seraph Brass.

Autumn from the Four Seasons, music of Vivaldi, performed by Joshua Bell and the Academy of St. Martin in the Fields. I'm Alexis Corbin, back with you on a Monday. Happy to share another afternoon of music with you, but I was also happy to be sitting in yesterday morning for Kathleen Rich. Kathleen hosts the Sacred Hours every Sunday morning from 7 to 10, but Kathleen's been traveling, and now she broadcasts from the Oregon Bach Festival. It's so great that she's able to still join us in her downtime while she is out there to perform from the lovely Pacific Northwest. Now, if you haven't tuned in before to the Sacred Hours, usually with Kathleen, you might check it out. There's a vast catalog of repertoire written for sacred use. And we start every Sacred Hours, or Kathleen does, with a Bach cantata. If you love a Bach cantata, you know you can count on one at 7 a.m. each Sunday here on KHFM. And then that's followed by music from throughout the centuries written for the church. Coming up next, the music of Mozart, a very young Mozart work, his Symphony No. 7, Sir Charles Mackerras leading the Prague Chamber Orchestra.

0: You've been listening to Mozart's Seventh Symphony, a work that he wrote when he was 12 years old and the family was in Vienna. The piece was performed there by Sir Charles Mackaras and the Prague Chamber Orchestra. I'm Alexis Corbin, and coming up, a work of Rimsky-Korsakov meant to mesmerize the listener, just as the characters in his opera Golden Cockerel were mesmerizing and being mesmerized. It's sung by the Queen in Act Two of The Golden Cockerel to seduce the King Dodon. The Hymn to the Sun is after this. Stay with us.
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A work meant to be seductive and mesmerizing, and originally an aria sung by the queen in the Golden Cockerel as she attempts to seduce King Dodon. Music of Rimsky-Korsakov from the year 1907. That melody so beloved that it's been arranged for many different instruments to play instead of the voice. We heard Nina Kotova as the cello soloist, Konstantin Orbelian leading the Moscow Chamber Orchestra in Rimsky-Korsakov's Hymn to the Sun from the Golden Cockerel. Coming up, the 4 o'clock hour begins with your Health Minute from Johns Hopkins. We'll follow that with music of Granados, Moncayo, Purcell, and more. Stay tuned.

Balayarvi, leading the Cincinnati Symphony Orchestra in the Empress of the Pagodas, music of Ravel from his Mother Goose Suite. Here on 95.5 KHFM, we are listener-supported classical public radio. 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
1: The most important person in reducing your risk for cardiovascular disease is you. And managing your blood cholesterol levels is just one part of an overall lifelong strategy, beginning with becoming educated about your own unique set of risk factors. That's according to Roger Blumenthal, a cardiologist at Johns Hopkins and chair of an American College of Cardiology committee that has just rewritten cholesterol management guidelines.
2: I think so much comes down to education, and we want people to try to estimate their own risk and to look at what we call the risk enhancers, things like a family history of early heart disease, high-risk ethnicities such as being South Asian or Filipino, having persistently high triglycerides or high LDLs, inflammatory arthritis, lupus. Our hope is that as we disseminate these guidelines, people will be more educated consumers, helpful to the clinician.
1: At Johns Hopkins, I'm Elizabeth Tracy.
3: I'm Alexis Corbin in the KHFM studios. I hope you had a fabulous weekend. I'm happy to be back here with you. Actually, I was here yesterday as well with just a little subbing scenario. I was just sitting in for Kathleen Rich for the Sacred Hours yesterday morning, and I'm here every day this week. On Wednesday, Amy O'Brien will be in for me in the afternoons. But other than that, I'm here from 3 to 7, Monday through Friday. Happy to be here as well. And I have music up next for you of Enrique Granados, a piece entitled The Maiden and the Nightingale. Now, this comes from Granados' suite called Goyescas, inspired by the work of the painter Goya. Now, Goya also painted the girls known as his majas. He had many women as the subjects of his paintings. But this particular work, The Maiden and the Nightingale, or La Maja y el Ruiseñor, we don't know for sure what painting exactly Enrique Granados might have been pointing towards with this piece. We do know that the piece starts with the queja, the sad cry of the maiden. And near the end, you hear glittering bird-like trills that represent the nightingale. Van Cliburn at the piano with The Maiden and the Nightingale of Enrique Granados.

0: Van Cliburn performing music of Enrique Granados. That was The Maiden and the Nightingale. I'm Alexis Corbin, and I'm really looking forward to this Friday night when the Santa Fe Opera's summer season kicks off. Opening night is Madama Butterfly. And then on the 4th of July, the opening of The Magic Flute. And I have a huge congratulations to send out to our listeners, Jan, who won tickets to Madama Butterfly, and Laura, who won tickets to The Magic Flute this weekend. Jan and Laura, be sure to check your inbox for information coming from us today. I will be the host for this Friday's opening of Madama Butterfly. Tanya Cole will be there with you on Saturday. For everyone else, it is not too late to enter to win a pair of tickets to attend one of the opening night performances, either of Tchaikovsky's Eugene Onegin, or Handel's Rodelinda, or Picker's Lily Elba, which is an American premiere. Enter at our website. 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And if you find yourself at the opera on an opening night, please come by the KHFM tent in the parking lot and tailgate with us. We would love to see you there. Coming up next, it is time for the signature work of the day, music of Jose Pablo Moncayo on his birthday, right after this.
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2: Quiet skies this evening with a low of 59 degrees in Santa Fe, 65 degrees in Albuquerque. A slight chance for thunderstorms, breezy in Santa Fe with a high of 85 degrees. A clear sky Tuesday afternoon in Albuquerque with a high of 92. More on your extended forecast at KOAT.com. I'm KOAT 7 forecaster Christiana Ramos with your KOAT Action 7 News forecast for Classical 95.5 KHFM.
0: It is time for today's signature work on this Monday, June 29th. And June 29th is the 114th anniversary of the birth of Jose Pablo Moncayo. The Mexican composer and conductor was born on this date in 1912. He was a pianist, beginning his musical studies at the age of six in his home of Guadalajara, Jalisco. But he was also a percussionist, and he performed in the percussion section of the Symphony Orchestra of Mexico from the time that it was founded in 1932. Jose Pablo Moncayo's best-known composition is his huapango, but today I thought we might listen to something that you might not be as familiar with, his tres piezas, or three pieces, for piano. Musicologists note that the work is a blend of Mexican indigenous musical elements and influences of French Impressionism. The three movements of the work are marked allegro, lento, and allegro molto, and we will hear them all performed now by Max Lifschitz. This is Three Pieces for Piano by Jose Pablo Moncayo on the 114th anniversary of his birth.

0: Max Lifchitz performing three pieces for piano of José Pablo Moncayo. Today's signature work celebrated the birthday of José Pablo Moncayo, born on this date, June 29th, in 1912. I'm Alexis Corbin, and coming up, we go back in time to Henry Purcell and the Freiburg Baroque Orchestra performing after this.
1: 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I'm Valerie Keeler. 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
4: the Santa Fe Desert Chorale, presenting this summer's concert festival of choral music, performed by one of the few all-professional choruses in the country. 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

Thomas Hengelbrook leading the Freiburg Baroque Orchestra in Abdeleser, music of Henry Purcell. I'm Alexis Corbin, and it is June 29th. I hope you're enjoying the month of June while it lasts. Tomorrow, of course, being the last day of the month, it's also the last day of Pride Month, and we will share a special celebratory piece of, or a celebratory feature, I suppose, tomorrow to honor the end of Pride Month. We have Proud to Be. It's a special which is honoring LGBTQ plus voices in classical music, celebrating those artists who continue to enrich our musical world. So join us tomorrow at 6 p.m. for a special presentation of Proud to Be right before the Santa Fe Chamber Music Festival broadcast at 7. And now we have the Suite for Violin and Piano of Benjamin Britten. It's in 5 movements. You have an introduction followed by a march, a moto perpetuo third movement, a fourth movement lullaby, and a fifth movement waltz. The Suite for Violin and Piano of Benjamin Britten is performed by violinist Isabel Faust and pianist Alexander Melnikov.

0: The Suite for Violin and Piano, Opus 6 of Benjamin Britten. Isabel Faust was the violinist, Alexander Melnikov the pianist. And I'm Alexis Corbin, and I feel like I've been talking for a while about the beginning of the Santa Fe Chamber Music Festival summer season, which starts in mid-July. And I was talking about it like it was very far away because it felt so far away. And here we are on the second to last day of June. So really, it's only a couple weeks away. The entire festival kicks off on June 16th with a gala recital by Leonidas Cavacos and Enrico Pace. And the season continues with, there's events during the day, there's events at night, there's the BAM Festival, the Brain and Music. And you can find out all of the information at santafechambermusic.com. Coming up next week, Tanya Cole and I will have some tickets to give away to an event in the festival. You can check out the whole calendar now and then make sure you're listening next week too. 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Coming up, the music of Cecile Chaminade after we check the weather.
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2: Quiet skies this evening with a low of 59 degrees in Santa Fe, 65 degrees in Albuquerque. A slight chance for thunderstorms, breezy in Santa Fe with a high of 85 degrees. A clear sky Tuesday afternoon in Albuquerque with a high of 92. More on your extended forecast at KOAT.com. I'm KOAT 7 forecaster Christiana Ramos with your KOAT Action 7 News forecast for Classical 95.5 KHFM.
1: Maybe your Saturday morning starts with a cup of coffee or a brisk run. Perhaps you spend your Sunday afternoon running errands or your Sunday evening having a meal with friends and family. How about if you also include some music that's relaxing or thought-provoking or just plain fun? I'm Brent Stevens, and I hope you'll bookend your weekend with me. 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
3: the Santa Fe Opera. The Santa Fe Opera's 2026 season opens with Puccini's Madama Butterfly, the story of a Japanese girl who sacrifices her heritage for the American dream only to find tragedy at the hands of an American naval officer. Mozart's The Magic Flute is a fantastical quest to save a princess full of enchanting characters and daring trials. Tchaikovsky's Eugene Onegin tells the story of unbridled passion, devastating heartbreak, and unspoken regret. A new production of Handel's Rodelinda presents a timeless tale of shadowy political intrigue and ultimately redemption. Finally, the American premiere of Tobias Picker's Lili Elba, the true story of a Danish painter who became one of the first to undergo gender affirmation surgery nearly a century ago. Season subscriptions and tickets are available at the opera's website, santafeopera.org, or 505-986-5900, Monday through Friday, 9 a.m. to 5 p.m.
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2: Good afternoon and happy Monday. I hope you had a great weekend. I'm Alexis Corbin in the KHFM studios with you on this Monday, June 29th. And if you're just tuning in, then you've arrived just in time for a 5 o'clock Monday through Friday tradition. Music of the stage or the screen is celebrated at 5 p.m. Monday through Friday. It is time now for Showtime. And today we have music from a 1952 film that was a big hit, based on a short story of Ernest Hemingway's. Today we have music from The Snows of Kilimanjaro. It follows the semi-delirious remembrances of a man who was on safari in Africa and is injured, has a severely infected wound. So as he's laying on what he assumes will be his deathbed, he thinks back on his past. Now, as one helpful commentator online mentioned, if you think you might be on your deathbed, you should probably move to a different bed. Ha. Anyway, it turns out, at least in the movie, it is not his deathbed, and he is able to move past that space towards a happy ending. I don't know, actually, how the original short story ended, but I know that it didn't have a happy ending, and Ernest Hemingway could not bring himself to see the film because he didn't agree with the idea of having a happy ending to the story. The music was by Bernard Herrmann. We are going to hear the Memory Waltz of The Snows of Kilimanjaro. And Bernard Herrmann himself conducts live at the Hollywood Bowl in 1963. Music from the 1952 film, The Snows of Kilimanjaro. Today's Showtime selection.

0: A live recording from the Hollywood Bowl. Bernard Herrmann was conducting, and it was the music from his score to the 1952 film The Snows of Kilimanjaro. We just heard the memory waltz for today's Showtime selection. If you love music from the movies and the Broadway stage and pop's favorites too, then you should definitely tune in at noon Monday through Friday. Spend an hour with Kathleen Rich. It's the Lunch at the Pops hour right here on 95.5 KHFM. But coming up next, we hear the Schumann Manfred Overture. We'll also have music of Carl Maria von Weber before too long. Stay with us.
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2: Quiet skies this evening with a low of 59 degrees in Santa Fe, 65 degrees in Albuquerque. A slight chance for thunderstorms, breezy in Santa Fe with a high of 85 degrees. A clear sky Tuesday afternoon in Albuquerque with a high of 92. More on your extended forecast at KOAT.com. I'm KOAT 7 forecaster Christiana Ramos with your KOAT Action 7 News forecast for Classical 95.5 KHFM.
0: And now we return with music of Robert Schumann, but it was inspired by a work of Lord Byron. His dramatic poem, Manfred, was written in 1817 and is a typical example of Gothic fiction in keeping with the popularity of ghost stories in England at the time, so it has many supernatural elements. Well, Robert Schumann decided to write music to, or inspired by, that poem. And this is at a time when Schumann himself was suffering quite a bit from auditory hallucinations. So you can imagine how a supernatural Gothic horror type work might affect him at the time. He wrote a dramatic poem with music in three parts, Manfred, his opus 115, in response to the Lord Byron work. And the part, the full piece of music is actually 16 different selections. There's an overture and then 15 pieces of music that follow with an entr'acte and melodramas and solos and choruses. But the part that is most often performed today is the overture. So we have that overture right now. Bernard Haitink leading the Royal Concertgebouw Orchestra in the music of Robert Schumann, his Manfred Overture.

0: Bernard Haitink led the Royal Concertgebouw Orchestra in the Manfred Overture, music of Robert Schumann, inspired by poetry of Lord Byron. I'm Alexis Gorbin, and coming up this weekend, I know you know that it is the 4th of July. And if you want to get into the spirit a little early, the Albuquerque Concert Band will give you a chance this Wednesday night on the 1st of July, 7 o'clock at New Mexico Veterans Memorial Park. They have a star-spangled patriotic concert. You can find information at abqband.org. I know a lot of folks who don't like to go out into the massive crowds of 4th of July. Maybe the 1st of July is your day for patriotic celebrations with the Albuquerque Concert Band. 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Coming up next, a piano trio of Carl Maria von Weber in its entirety, performed by Trio Cantabile, after this.
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0: We return with music of Carl Maria von Weber and the one and only piano trio that Weber would write. Now, you would usually expect a piano trio to be comprised of violin, cello, and piano, but in this particular case, in his one and only piano trio, Carl Maria von Weber wrote for piano, cello, and flute. But there's a good reason. He was composing it for a good friend who was a flutist, Dr. Philip Young. We will hear the entirety of this trio, which is in four movements: Allegro Moderato, Scherzo, Schaeffer's Klage, or the Shepherd's Complaint or Lament, and then the Finale marked Allegro. The piano trio in G minor of Carl Maria von Weber is performed here by Trio Cantabile.

0: Trio Cantabile performed the piano trio of Carl Maria von Weber, the only piano trio he wrote, and he wrote it for that unlikely combination of flute and cello and piano, as opposed to violin, cello, and piano, because he was writing it for a friend who played the flute. I'm Alexis Corbin, and my friends, I will be at the Santa Fe Opera opening night this Friday night when Madama Butterfly kicks off the season, and I'll be going with one of our listeners, Jan. I am so excited to say congratulations to Jan. And also congratulations to Laura, who won tickets to see the Magic Flute this weekend with Tanya Cole. Jan and Laura, check your inbox for information coming from us today. But for everyone else, I hope you've heard, Turn Up the Opera is back. In partnership with the Santa Fe Opera, we are giving away a pair of opening night tickets to each of the five operas happening this summer. On opening night, you can attend alongside one of your favorite KHFM hosts. 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You'll find the Opera Lovers page under Listen and Watch. And if you are at the opera on an opening night, maybe you already have your tickets for this Friday or Saturday, come by the KHFM tent in the parking lot. We would love to see you there. We'll have Vivac Winery on hand with wine tastings, and it'll be a lovely time. So, we hope to see you. Coming up next, the music of John Adams. We will hear his Tromba Lontana after this.
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2: Quiet skies this evening with a low of 59 degrees in Santa Fe, 65 degrees in Albuquerque. A slight chance for thunderstorms, breezy in Santa Fe with a high of 85 degrees. A clear sky Tuesday afternoon in Albuquerque with a high of 92. More on your extended forecast at KOAT.com. I'm KOAT 7 forecaster Christiana Ramos with your KOAT Action 7 News forecast for Classical 95.5 KHFM.
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Simon Rattle led the Birmingham Symphony Orchestra in Tromba Lontana, music of John Adams, written in 1986 in honor of the 150th anniversary of Texas's Declaration of Independence from Mexico. It was commissioned by the Houston Symphony. I'm Alexis Corbin, and coming up in the 6 o'clock hour, we have a full-length masterwork featuring violinist Gil Shaham. 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
1: Welcome to the Symphony Hour at 6. I am your host, Alexis Gorbin, and coming up, we have music of Camille Saint-Saëns for our full-length masterwork of this hour, but I'll tell you a little bit about it first. You know, Camille Saint-Saëns wrote 10 concertos over his career. 5 were for piano, which was his own instrument. He would premiere those works. He wrote 2 for cello, and he wrote 3 for violin. Now, when he wrote for violin, he had the advantage of having none other than the Spanish violin virtuoso Pablo de Sarasate to premiere those works, or at least 2 of them. The 1st and 3rd of Saint-Saëns' violin concertos would be placed in the hands of Pablo de Sarasate. The one we're about to hear today, the 3rd of his violin concerti, was written in 1880, and it's the most often played of Saint-Saëns' violin concertos. His works are known for elegant lines, harmonious colors, beautiful.